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1: My wife sent me this photo of a shoebox with thousands of sports cards in it on Saturday. She was in Florida. I was at home. I said, what is this? She goes, it's on Facebook Marketplace. One thing leads to another, and I pay a 12-year-old $20 for all of his cards that he didn't want anymore. It took me 4.5 hours. 4.5 hours to go through football, hockey, baseball, and baseball rookie cards. And what did I come up with? Thousands of cards? 5 Chicago Cub cards that I like, and 1 Bobby Witt card that my son likes. What we do for our craft.
2: So you catch me when I fall, right? And you hear me when I call crying. And you fix me when I'm broke, right? And that's all I need to know. So the storm is gonna break, right?

It's the House FM. My name's Corey, and there's a great verse in James 5. Are any of you suffering hardships? You should pray. Are any of you happy? You should sing praises. You know, life has a way of changing quickly. One day you are celebrating a new contract and a raise, a bump in pay, and the next you're facing a challenge like divorce that you never saw coming. James 5 gives us two simple responses. If you're down and out, pray. If you're happy, you should sing praises. In other words, whatever season you're in, keep God at the center of it. So when life hurts, you talk to him. When life is good, you thank him. Prayer keeps us connected in the valleys, and praise keeps us humble on the mountaintops. Either way, we never have to walk through this alone.

0: God doesn't need us to carry out his plans. That's evident to all of us, right? But here's what the Bible says. He loves to involve us in his plans.
1: What a profound truth.
0: Right?
1: Yeah.
0: Apostle Paul talked about this in 1 Corinthians 3:9, saying, for we are co-workers in God's service. So we're actively woven into his plan, not because he needs us, not because he couldn't do it without us, but because it delights God. It brings him joy to involve us.
1: Yeah, because his love, like, essentially it's inviting us to be a part of something eternal. He doesn't need our strength to accomplish anything. All he's asking is just for our willingness.

If today felt like it lasted about 3 days, you are in great company. Thanks for ending it with us at the House FM. Here's Torrin Wells.

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It's the House FM. Saw the Odyssey over the weekend with my buddies. My wife was in Florida for a 50th birthday party, and she's like, I'll go to that if you want to, if you'll go again. I'm like, I don't know. 3-hour movie. Don't know if I want to see it again. She goes, well, what if I want to? I said, well, then that's a game changer. I'll do it again. So I'll let you know if we end up going again.

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Yukon and El Reno are tuned into 88.5. And for Edmond and North Oklahoma City, it's 100.1. 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

That is Kane and Living Water on the House FM. And maybe you absolutely love brand new music, or maybe you like to throw it back, be all nostalgic, and hear the classic songs like Phillips Craig and Dean, Crucified with Christ. I heard that earlier today on the House FM. It's called the House Rewind. 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
2: Are any of you suffering hardships? You should pray. Are any of you happy? You should sing praises. James 5. 13. What a verse to chew on today. It's easy to remember to pray when life is falling apart and you just got handed divorce papers. It's just as easy to forget to praise God when everything's going well and you got that new corner office with a window this time. But James 5:13 reminds us to do both. When you're struggling, God invites you to bring every burden to Him. And when you're celebrating, He invites you to fill your heart with gratitude. A life of faith isn't just asking God for help all the time. It's also thanking Him for His goodness. Whatever kind of Monday you've had today, make room for God. He wants to walk with you through every moment.

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1: Hi, it's Kevin and Amy at the House FM. 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And that's why we start every hour of the show with an encouraging thought, with something to build on during your day.
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2: Yeah.

The first day of the week is finally behind you. 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

know, maybe you put in a long day and night and you're heading home on I-35, you're wrapping up work or relaxing on the back porch as this day finally comes to a close. We are glad you're here. It's the House

That's Josiah Queen on the House FM. Hey, have you noticed that certain moments make you want to sing? Maybe it's hearing your grandson squeal for the first time, or taking a road trip with the windows down, watching a beautiful sunset. James writes about it in chapter 5. Are any of you happy? You should sing praises. And praise is not about having a perfect voice. I'm first in line on that. It's about having a grateful heart. And here comes the hardships, and when they come, that same verse reminds us to pray. So whether tonight's soundtrack is joyful or tearful, God's listening. He hears every prayer and delights in every song of gratitude. Tonight, if your heart's heavy, I want you to pray. If your heart is full, I want you to praise. Either way, keep your eyes on the one who is faithful through it all. Sometimes

0: this is your summer reminder, specifically if you've got little kids, that Lowe's is air conditioned and it opens at 6 a.m. They've got tools to hold. They've got tractors to sit on.
1: And the movie theater can be another good choice. But first of all, they don't open that early.
0: Lowe's
1: Plus
0: is free.
1: You got to keep your kids quiet. And there's the cost difference. Yeah. Lowe's is a great idea.

I remember showing my mom a cassette to the Christian bookstore I grew up near, and it was a picture of Steve Camp, and I was like, I want that guy's haircut. One-on-One. Great song on The House Rewind. I heard it earlier tonight. Got to check it out. 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
1: Monday doesn't have to be your favorite day of the week to become one of your most meaningful. Every new week is another opportunity to see God's faithfulness in fresh, exciting ways. And as this Monday starts to wind down, I want you to remember this. You don't have to carry the weight of the entire week tonight. Rest well, my friend. Trust God and let tomorrow take care of itself.
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1: It's just so much different raising kids today than it was when I was growing up. 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We ran through abandoned houses, we ran through creeks, we jumped out of trees with sheets hoping they were parachutes. We shot BB guns at each other, had spent half the time pumping them up, hoping we could take somebody's eye out. Remember that one? All right. We didn't have sunblock, we had peeling parties. We inhaled a tube of airplane glue every single week. When we were hungry, we ate paint chips. Our Halloween costumes were made out of asbestos, for goodness sake. But for safety, our mothers made us wait an hour after we ate before we swam.
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1: 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He's right there.
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Hey, today, remind someone that no matter how difficult life gets, God will be there to love them, guide them, and comfort them. If you know somebody walking through the darkest valley of their life, here's your sign to reach out. Allow God to love them through you.

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So many ways to hear the one true message. 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There's been so

0: You ever looked at your marriage and wondered, how did we get here? Not because of one big fight, but because somewhere along the way, the warmth disappeared, the smiles faded. You started feeling more like roommates than best friends. You know, there's a powerful movie called The Vow. It's based on a true story about a young couple whose lives changed after a terrible car accident. The wife loses all memory of her husband. She doesn't remember meeting him, falling in love, or marrying him. In fact, she doesn't even want to be around him. But instead of giving up, he chooses to love her anyway, honoring the promise they made, for better or worse, in sickness and in health. You know, I was reading an article from All Pro Dad that pointed out something I thought was very insightful. Most marriages don't fall apart overnight. They drift apart slowly. Little hurts go unresolved. Trust erodes. Distance grows. But here's the encouraging part. Someone has to make the first move. Maybe it's listening instead of defending yourself. Maybe it's asking, how have I hurt you? Or maybe it's simply doing small, thoughtful things every day. Not grand gestures, just consistent acts of love. If your marriage feels a little distant today, don't lose hope. Sometimes love doesn't come back through one big moment. It comes back through 100 small ones.
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Hey, don't be surprised when you've had a huge win in some area of your life, personally or professionally, to find that you're suddenly facing attack in another area of your life. Yeah, the enemy would love to undermine your confidence and take back the ground you've taken. He doesn't want you to enjoy the fruit of your labor or victory. Don't be ignorant of the enemy's devices. Hey, give him no ground. Don't fear. Don't pull back. Don't second guess yourself. Believe that no weapon formed against you will prosper. That's in God's word. Trust that God has your back. Know that goodness and mercy are following you. Smile at the future. God is with you. God is for you.

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For Moore and Norman, it's 94.3. Yukon and El Reno are tuned into 88.5. And for Edmond and North Oklahoma City, it's 100.1. No matter where you are in the OKC Metro, you've got the House FM.

0: 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I have one with Compassion, and the nice thing about Compassion on their app, they have a way to send you a notification to remind you to pray for your child that you sponsor, and that's a big help to me. But today I'm your notification, reminding you to pray for maybe that sponsored child, maybe your own children, maybe friends and family that you haven't lifted up for a while. Take a moment today and pray for others.
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one thing today from Craig Rochelle. If something's big enough to worry about, hey, it's big enough to pray about. Prayer is simply communicating with God. That's it. When you talk, God listens. Scripture makes it clear that there's no right way to pray. It's not the words that matter to God as much as what's in our hearts. So whatever you're holding on to today, give it to God in prayer.

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0: You know, sometimes in our walk with Christ, we really need to just get back to the basics. Now, Rick Warren says that God doesn't want you to doubt your salvation. He doesn't want you to worry about it. He doesn't want you to fear being without it. He doesn't want you to wonder whether you'll be in heaven with him. God wants you to settle the issue. And to do that, you've got to get back to the basics. All great coaches focused on the basics. They never assumed anyone knew the basics. John Wooden always started training camp by teaching his players the correct way to put on their socks. Vince Lombardi started his training camps by famously telling his players, "This is a football." The basics matter. If we're going to get back to the basics about Jesus, we'd go back to John 3:16. "For God so loved the world that he gave his only begotten Son, that whosoever believeth in him should not perish but have everlasting life." You could summarize the entire Bible in that one verse. It's the good news in a verse. In fact, the very structure of the verse points to the gospel. The verse is 25 words long. The middle word, the 13th word, is the word Son. That's Jesus. The first 12 words are all about God. God so loved the world that he gave his only begotten. The last 12 words are all about you and me. That whosoever believeth in him should not perish, but have everlasting life. That is a picture of the gospel. The Bible says that God's on one side, mankind is on the other, and Jesus Christ came to earth to bring them together. He's the bridge over troubled waters. He's the mediator between God and man. Jesus came to bring God and us together. That's the basics of the gospel. That's the most important message in the history of the world. God sent his Son to earth to bridge the gap between you and him.
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Hey, I think God is saying to you today, I know you have a lot on your mind, your family, your health, the health of a loved one, maybe your finances, your career. It feels like the weight of the world is on your shoulders. You feel alone and it's hard getting up in the morning. Well, hey, you're not alone. Lay those concerns at my feet. Give it all to me. I will send you help, healing, and resources. I will

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0: Hey, if you're ready to quit today, remember this. It takes a death to have a resurrection. It takes pain to have progress. It takes a hurt to have a healing. It takes a struggle to have a story worth telling. It takes a trial to have a testimony. God bless you today. Don't give up. We're with you. And more importantly, God is with you.
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2: This is a doctor that is giving you right here life advice how you will never, ever, ever feel dizzy or nauseous.
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2: On a ride again.
3: Have trouble riding rides like this? I'm going to teach you an ear surgeon's secret on how to avoid dizziness at a theme park.
4: Pretty complicated and involves some pretty specific vestibular techniques. Stick with me, and I promise you, the dizziness days for you at theme parks, done.
3: Mm-hmm. So what you're going to do is just like a sobriety test, one foot in front of the other.
2: One foot in front of the other.
3: And then walk easily out of the park.
2: And you walk easily out of the park. You leave the park.
1: Here's what's amazing. I've been practicing that very technique.
2: Uh-huh. Yeah.

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His goodness goes on with faith, family, fun. The House FM.

Hey, can I encourage you for a moment with a Bible verse that I think you probably know? Psalm 23, verse 1. The Lord is my shepherd, I shall not want. You know, this just reassures us of God's loving care and provision in our lives. It reminds us that the Lord is our shepherd, guiding us, protecting us, and meeting our every need. No matter what challenges or uncertainties we face, we can take comfort in knowing that we are under His loving care and guidance. He leads us beside still waters and restores our souls, giving us the strength and peace we need to navigate life's journey. So let's find rest and security in the comforting truth that our shepherd is always watching over us, leading us to green pastures, and guiding us along the paths of righteousness for His name's sake.

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0: Maybe you, maybe someone you know going through a really tough time, a struggle, maybe dealing with a tragedy, and life is a day at a time. Maybe an hour at a time. They're living hour by hour. And you may think, wow, but here's the thing. Hour by hour is still forward progress. It's still making it through the day and working up to day at a time or a couple of days or a week, or for some people, situation, paycheck to paycheck. That counts. It's a struggle. We just want you to know you're not alone. God is with you. He loves you. And there is hope for your situation. Don't let go of it.
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0: Well, I'll be honest, I don't usually wake up thinking, yes, I get to exercise today. Maybe you do, God bless you. But I know this, if I want to stay healthy physically, I have to be intentional. And the same's true spiritually. The Bible talks about training ourselves to be spiritually fit. So what are some habits that help? Well, first, spend time in the Bible for yourself. Not just a verse someone else posts, but time letting God's word speak into your life. Second, read things that help you grow. A good book, devotional, can challenge you, encourage you, and keep your heart pointed in the right direction. Third, think through your own story. What has God done in your life? You never know when someone may need the hope you've already experienced. And fourth, don't try to follow Jesus alone. Find people who can pray with you, encourage you, and help you keep going. Spiritual strength doesn't happen by accident, but one small habit this week could help you be more ready for whatever God wants to do in you and through you.
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0: the Lord put me here, and, you know, it's His work that I do. God's not
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Hey, can I encourage you with 1 Chronicles 7:14? If my people who are called by my name humble themselves and pray and seek my face and turn from their wicked ways, then I will hear from heaven and will forgive their sin and heal their land. Wow. You know, this verse reminds us that no matter the circumstances, when we humble ourselves before God and seek his guidance and turn from our ways, he listens, forgives, and heals. It's a powerful reminder of God's love, mercy, and willingness to walk with us through every trial.

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0: Hey, the next time you're feeling disappointed, try to remember, God is always working. He's working when you feel him, and he's working even when you don't feel him. Remember, feelings aren't the only evidence of the presence of God. If we always felt God, we wouldn't need faith. So while you're waiting, remind yourself that God is working. Sometimes our greatest disappointments can lead to God's divine appointments. God may be trying to do something in you before he does something for you.
1: You know, sometimes the best concerts aren't the loudest ones.
2: 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And if you love Sidewalk Prophets, you'll love their Acoustic Summer Nights Tour. 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So smile.
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0: You know, the Bible sometimes uses language that makes us think differently about something. And I love the language in Colossians 3, where we're told to clothe ourselves with compassion, kindness, humility, gentleness, and patience. Think about that. Just like you decide what you're going to wear in the morning, there are also attitudes and actions you can choose to put on each day. If your tendency is to be sarcastic or cutting, choose encouragement instead. If you're coming across as harsh, choose gentleness. If you're holding a grudge, make the difficult choice to forgive. And the more we intentionally practice those things, the more they become part of who we are. And the more our lives begin to look like Jesus. So maybe today, think about one thing that tends to trip you up. Then ask yourself, what can I put on instead? Because following Jesus isn't just about what we believe. It shows up in how we treat people. So today, clothe yourself with what matters. And let people see Jesus in what you wear.
1: Some days, your emotions are all over the place. 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

Hey, let me share Ephesians 3:20 with you today. Let it encourage you. Here it is. Now, to him who is able to do immeasurably more than all we ask or imagine, according to his power that is at work within us, take comfort in the boundless possibilities and extraordinary outcomes that God's power can bring into your life. In times of doubt, trust that his plans exceed your expectations. Allow the awareness of his limitless capabilities to inspire hope and confidence as you navigate life's journey.

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Pastor Craig Groeschel says if we invest 1 hour a week in anything, we're probably not going to grow or improve significantly in that thing, right? If we only exercise 1 hour a week and eat whatever we want, we're probably not going to be in peak health. If we only spend a little time with God when it's easy, when we don't have anything else to do, it's no wonder we fall back into the same old sin. It's no surprise we're more concerned with what people think about us than what God thinks about us. It's no wonder we find ourselves lukewarm, wondering, is there anything more to this life? If we only give God what's left over, we have to ask ourselves, are we really devoted to Him? If we want to be fully devoted to Jesus, it's never going to be accidental. We have to pre-decide. We have to want to live with an ongoing, single-minded, daily pursuit of Jesus. Hi, it's Tony Weir, CEO at The House. You know, you've helped us take big steps and love loud. 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

0: Hey, one thing today, especially if life is pretty dark for you right now, I want you to know that in the darkest, God is nearest. Whew. 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The light is breaking through. The darkness has not, cannot, and will not overcome the light.
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And for Edmond and North Oklahoma City, it's 100.1. 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
1: Have you ever wondered if you'll ever feel like yourself again after a devastating loss? Maybe you're walking through something right now, and all you can see is darkness. BJ Foster shared a powerful story in an article for All Pro Dad. He drove through a storm to Philadelphia for his grandmother's funeral, expecting to comfort his dad. But when he walked through the door, his mom told him his father had died just hours earlier. In one heartbreaking moment, everything changed. BJ said hope felt impossible. Years later, a line from the movie Castaway stayed with him. I have to keep breathing because tomorrow the sun will rise and who knows what the tide will bring. He realized that bitterness toward God only deepened the pain. But when he chose to believe that God is still good, even in the middle of heartbreak, healing began. He points to Psalm 107:9, which says, God satisfies the thirsty and fills the hungry with good things. So if today feels dark, keep breathing, keep trusting. Tomorrow's sunrise may bring something you can't see today.
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3: So it's hot. 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Now I have four kids singing into this fan. All summer long. They start with a siren. Move on to songs. So we have three girls. They love to sing into a fan. Boy comes along. Oh. A spinning propeller plugged into an electrical socket. I'm going to touch that thing. He's waiting for an opening. As soon as the room clears. Ow! My son Lefty did it all last summer. He was...
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5: God doesn't need us to carry out his plans. That's evident to all of us, right? But here's what the Bible says. He loves to involve us in his plans.
6: What a profound truth.
5: Right?
6: Yeah.
5: Apostle Paul talked about this in 1 Corinthians 3:9, saying, for we are co-workers in God's service. So we're actively woven into his plan, not because he needs us, not because he couldn't do it without us, but because it delights God. It brings him joy to involve us.
6: Yeah, because his love, like, essentially it's inviting us to be a part of something eternal. Because he doesn't need our strength to accomplish anything. All he's asking is just for our willingness.

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0: Praise.
1: Hey, let me encourage you with Psalm 37:7. It says, "Be still before the Lord and wait patiently for him." You know, when things aren't looking how we thought they would, we often try to get ahead and fix our problems and circumstances. We act based on anxious thoughts and try to take matters into our own hands. Well, while this may work in some occasions, hey, I'm here to tell you there's a better way. This psalm tells us to be still before the Lord and to wait patiently on him. Yeah, this scripture is such a beautiful reminder that when everything around us feels like it's falling apart, we can find rest and peace in the presence of the Lord.

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0: Hey, today, make sure you're waiting for God's best. You won't have to settle for anything less. His plans supersede our own. These seasons of waiting are the training grounds of becoming. The only thing more difficult than waiting on God is wishing that you had. The best is yet to come.
1: My dad was a quiet man and not very open about his feelings and emotions. We were never really very close. I was fairly sure that he loved me, but I questioned if he really liked me. At his funeral, I was shocked when his coworkers said he was so proud of me and loved to tell them about me. How different might our relationship have been if he was able to tell me that himself? Do you ever wonder if God is like that? You think he loves you because he has to, but he must be tired of all your mistakes. That is one of those lies that Satan wants us to believe. God's love for you never changes based on your mistakes. You don't have to wonder if

he loves you. He took all your sin and endured a brutal death to pay that price for you. He offers you perfect love and total forgiveness. To find out how to begin a personal relationship with Jesus Christ, The House invites you to call Need Him at 888-NEED-HIM or go to chataboutjesus.com.

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Hey, quick reminder today, success isn't a fruit of the Spirit. Platform isn't a fruit of the Spirit. Status is not a fruit of the Spirit. Yeah, love, joy, peace, patience, kindness, goodness, faithfulness, gentleness, and self-control. Those are the fruit.

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1: Okay. I'm about to

0: Are you facing something that you consider an impossibility? Well, leave it in the hands of someone who specializes in impossibilities. You know who I'm talking about, and so does Chuck Swindoll. He says, refuse to calculate, refuse to doubt, refuse to work it out by yourself, refuse to worry or encourage others to worry. Just stand against that. Instead, say, Lord, I'm carrying around something I can't handle. Because you are not only able, but also willing, take this off my hands. It's impossible to me, but it's nothing for you. Persevering through the pressures of impossibilities calls for that kind of confidence. Now, our problem is that we hold on to our problems. If your Swiss watch stops working, you don't sit down at home with a screwdriver and start working on it yourself. You take it to a specialist. The problem is that the Lord gets all the leftovers after we try to fix things ourselves. We make all the mistakes and get things tied into granny knots and dump it in his lap and say, here, Lord. Now, right at first, say, it's impossible. I can't handle it, Lord. Before I foul it up, it's yours. He is able to handle it, but we don't usually give God those chances to fix it. We are so totally and sinfully confident in ourselves that we don't give God the chance to do what He is a real specialist at doing. If something is humanly impossible for you today, what in the world are you doing trying to pull it off? Give it over to the Lord today.
1: Hi, it's Kevin and Amy at the House FM. We think attitude is so important to our Christian walk. And that's why we start every hour of the show with an encouraging thought, with something to build on during your day.
2: Yeah, begin each hour with a shift in perspective. Heavens, not the world's. You can also get something to build on sent straight to your phone every day by texting the word build to 718-48.

Hey, I want to encourage you with this thought from Craig Rochelle. He says, in the Old Testament, Daniel stood strong and trusted God when he was thrown into a den of hungry lions. Craig says, to me, it's interesting to think about why Daniel was so confident in God's protection. When did he learn to trust God? Well, the answer is, he didn't learn to trust in the lion's den. Daniel learned in his prayer closet. Yeah. His faith wasn't built in the battle. His faith was built when he was on his knees. He had consistently sought after the heart of God. Three times a day, day after day, week after week, month after month, he consistently worshiped and sought God. Why is it that we often lack faith? Why are we inconsistent in our relationship with God? Well, it's because Daniel prayed consistently and we pray occasionally. It's not what we do occasionally that makes the difference. It's what we do consistently.

From Lawton through the Oklahoma City Metro to Wichita and way out to Elk City. 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

0: Well, someone I know really well, has been really going through it. In fact, for months, well over a year, just tragedies. Lost three family members, two of them tragically. They've had job loss in their family, two-thirds of their income. They have just been through it. And they told me, you know, when I would have a good day, I would feel guilty. I was like, I'm not supposed to feel this way. Things are awful. Things are bad. I shouldn't have a good day. I shouldn't have these feelings of happiness because of how bad things are. And you know what? I didn't have an answer for them. And if that's you, if you're going through tough times and maybe you have that feeling of guilt when you're laughing or smiling, all I can say is I don't think you should. I think you should know how much God loves you and is with you and is helping you through these times. And maybe that laugh, that smile, that good feeling is something God really wants you to have to help you get through it. So don't feel guilty about it. Even if times are dark and low, hey, you can smile and have the joy of the Lord. That's always promised to us.
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2: 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And if you love Sidewalk Prophets, you'll love their Acoustic Summer Nights Tour. 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
8: We think about these things in terms of whether a relationship is significant or superficial. But the goal is, am I conveying God's love or am I allowing my junk to get in the way?
7: Well, that's Deborah Folletta. And today on Focus on the Family with Jim Daly, she's going to be sharing practical ways to improve your people skills. This is going to be a fascinating conversation. We're so glad you've joined us. And I'm John Fuller.
4: John, self-awareness can sometimes be so elusive, right?
7: For me, it can be.
4: Well,
7: yes.
4: I think for all human beings, because we're at some level, we're typically self-absorbed. Maybe you're doing that very little, but most people do it quite a bit. Let me give you an example. I travel a lot, so physical awareness. I am always amazed going up an escalator at an airport, how people are trying to figure out where to go, and they stop
7: at the top
4: of the escalator, and you got 40 people coming up behind you, and all of a sudden everybody's scrambling to move around this couple that stopped to look at their map on where they got to go or their ticket, right? And I'm going, man, have some self-awareness is what I'm thinking going by. And the same is true emotionally. It might take a little more work, but you've got to think, okay, how am I coming across? If you've got 3 or 4 relationships and they're giving you the same signal, it may not be them. It might be you.
7: Yes.
4: And I'm starting to do that more at my ripe age, but it's a great thing and it's a biblical thing to do.
7: Yeah, and we love having Deborah here. She always brings energy and connects with our listeners so well. She's a wife, mom of 4, and a licensed professional counselor, and really an expert in cultivating healthy relationships. Today we're talking about one of her books called People Skills: Your Relationships Are Only as Strong as Your Skills. And we've got copies of the book here, and you can learn more about Deborah on our website.
4: Deborah, welcome back to Focus. It's so good to have you here.
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8: Yep.
4: They're walking around. I think they're doing an Odyssey tour, looking at the Foley Room, we call it, and people that come, particularly in the summer, you can come to Focus, the campus, and spend some time here and see that Foley Room. That's all the sound effects that do for Adventures in Odyssey. But listen, your book called People Skills, we throw that term around quite a bit, but what is your definition of people skills? You heard mine, physical surrounding, like think a little, get out of the way.
8: Yeah, I think the easiest definition is how we show up in relationships, if you want to think of it that way. And I think this really matters, not just to the health of our relationships. We want our relationships to be healthy and strong, but this also matters for us as believers. I think of Paul in 1 Corinthians 9 when he says, I have learned to become all things to all people, so that by all means possible, some might be saved. Mm. And so how we show up in relationships is either going to convey God's love to the people in our lives or convolute it.
4: Yeah.
8: So we really need to get better at this.
4: Yeah, I agree. You had a couple, I think, named Lisa and Theo. I'm sure that's not their real names. But what happened when you were doing counseling with them that gave you some insight into this area?
8: You know, oftentimes I'm working with a couple or a family, and someone in the family is convinced they don't love me. This person doesn't love me. They're not doing this. They're not doing that. They're not good listeners. They don't look me in the eye. They're not prioritizing me. And so many times I find myself saying, it's not a lack of love. More often, it's a lack of skill. There is a skill set to how we communicate and convey love to the people around us that many of us have not been learned. And not only that, sometimes we learn the negative from our family of origin, from the way that we grew up, and we bring that into relationships. But what we need is to hone our skills so that we can show love to the people in our lives.
4: Yeah. You know, so often you take these assessment tests, you know, and you always think, yeah, you know, I'd score myself a 9 or 10 in people skills. and then when others are assessing you, whatever that might be, a 360 at your employment, or whatever it might be, typically you, the perceiver, takes a much higher position of their skill set than those around them. A, I guess, why do we do that? And B, it kind of does show a disconnect with reality, right?
8: It really does. We don't really realize how we come across. And in one of my books, I talk about something called the better than average effect. And it's the idea that there was a social study where they had people rate themselves on a scale. And what was interesting is they asked them things like, how kind are you? How good are you at parallel parking? You know,
4: 10.
8: Exactly. Everybody rated themselves as better than average. Not everybody can be better than average, right? Mathematically, that doesn't compute. And when I was writing people's skills, there was this really fascinating trend. You know, oftentimes when I'm writing a book, people will ask me, what am I writing about? And when I let them know, they'll say, oh, that sounds like a book that I could use. With people skills, almost 90% of the time when someone asks me, what are you writing about? Oh, people skills. They would say, I know somebody who could use that book. But very rarely did they acknowledge and have the insight and awareness to say, you know what? I could use some people skills in my life. And that just shows us the lack of awareness that we have with regards to how we come across.
4: Technology has had to have made this worse. I'm talking about social media. You know, again, you go to a restaurant, you see a family of four sitting there, everybody's into their phones. They're really not talking to each other. We try in the daily household and when we're at a restaurant to put those phones away and actually talk to one another.
8: Yeah.
4: But technology has exacerbated the problem of learning people skills and communication skills. So how, especially with 2030 somethings, not to pick on you, but I know you just haven't had a non-digital environment. You were born into it.
8: Mm-hmm. Right.
4: And so for digital natives particularly, how do they look at that, or how do all of us look at this a little differently? It's okay, we need to practice good people skills. I mean, that's very intentional.
8: It's very intentional. And sadly, I think we're just on the brink of this getting really bad in our culture with how much tech saturation. We live in a world where you used to have to go to the grocery store and have a face-to-face conversation with the cashier. Now you pick up your phone, put in your order, and say, leave it at my door. So you don't even have to have a conversation.
4: And I never want to talk to you in the process.
8: No eye contact, no engagement. So even the natural opportunities that we would have had to practice our people skills are gone. Social media wires us to be so self-focused, and what you said earlier, self-absorbed. We're thinking about what we want, what we think, what we feel and believe, our opinions, we're posting. The spotlight is on us at all times when we're engaging on social media. It's very hard to turn that off when you go back into the world and all of a sudden have the focus on the people around you. So we're wiring our brains to be even more self-absorbed, and it's starting to affect our real life relationships.
4: Let me ask right here, you know, how does a person who is doing a better job of self-awareness, okay, they're hearing us talk about this, they're going, ooh, that's an area I could do better. And what's something they could do to intentionally kind of break the trap of digital and be more people-focused? What do you think of in your head to get you in a better place?
8: Yeah, well, I think awareness and boundaries with our phones is really important. Mm. Like you mentioned, making sure we're putting our phone down, looking people in the eye, being aware of how our body language is coming across. And I think one of the most important things is our listening skills, our ability to actually receive what people are saying. When we're on our phone, our mind is fragmented. We're multitasking. I hear what you're saying, but I'm also thinking about something else. There's a lot going on. And so being able to focus on what someone is saying and actually receive it as part of listening is a lost art these days.
4: Yeah, you know, some of that, and I'm laughing here because I've actually used that argument. You know, this job trains us very well, John, to be able to listen. We have to read prep that we've got. We've got notes coming from the producers. And so I'm always telling Gene how effective I am at doing three things at once. Focus has trained me to do this. She doesn't seem to be won over with that.
8: She doesn't agree.
7: She's not appreciative.
4: In fact, one day, I mean, seriously, I was watching a football game, reading parts of a newspaper, and she was telling me a story. And she came over and said, "What did I just say?" And I gave it to her verbatim. And she grabbed my cheeks and said, "I need your face."
8: Yeah.
4: So the point I'm making here, maybe it's not so much what we need as the listener, it's what the communicator needs for us to give them the feeling that I'm hearing you.
8: Yes, that's a big deal. Because it's not just about what you are receiving. It's about what you're communicating in that moment.
4: In that regard, you had a story of body language, which is so funny, because we can give off body language. I think this may be one of the harder areas to understand how you're being perceived. I don't know if that's true. You can affirm that. I think I can know my words when I'm being sharp-tongued with something, or, you know, a verbal expression. I understand that better. Like, why did I say it that way? I think my face and my body language is a little more difficult to know. Is that fair?
8: Well, the only people that really stand in front of a mirror when they're talking and interacting are actors, performers who are training for a play or a drama or a TV show. The average person is not looking in front of a mirror while they're interacting, while they're angry, while they're upset, while they're listening, while they're talking. I mean, even right now, we're communicating to one another, but I see you, you see me, I don't see myself. And so I don't have anybody to give me that feedback. And so in People Skills, I give you some exercises that you can actually do in front of a mirror. And this couple that you were talking about, the wife in the relationship always looked angry and upset. Her facial expressions were negative, they were cold, they were apathetic. And so the husband came in and said, you know, she always seems to be upset with me. She's always angry and annoyed at me. And she's like, "No, I'm not. Why are you saying that? Well, look how you look. You always look upset. You're scowling." And no, that's not how I feel on the inside. So eventually in session, he says to her, "Well, tell that to your face," because it's not getting communicated.
4: Right.
8: And as we processed that, it became clear that she actually does have this cold demeanor, this lack of self-expression on her face. And when we unpacked that a little bit deeper, she grew up in a chaotic home where it was easier to remain neutral, to not show your feelings so you wouldn't get in trouble. You know, so dad, who is an alcoholic, wouldn't get angry at you. And so now she's kind of become conditioned to have a very neutral to negative face so that she doesn't show what's going on the inside of her. Wow. And that took some time to make those connections for her and for her to now be intentional to smile, to open her eyes up, to look warm and friendly. So I guess the question is, what's your resting face? You know, for those who are listening, when people see you for the first time, when you walk in a room, what does your face communicate before your words?
4: So how do you go about ascertaining that? Because again, you're not in front of a mirror. Do you ask your spouse? Do you ask friends that you can trust?
8: Yeah.
4: What does my resting face look like to you?
8: I think it's a really brave question.
4: It is.
8: And one that we probably don't ask. We don't ask people, how do I come across? What do I look like? How do I appear? But I also think the practice of looking in a mirror is really great, or taking a video and rewatching it. I mean, we have the luxury as communicators of watching our videos back and seeing how we come across, but the average person doesn't get that.
4: Yeah.
8: And so I think that's an important practice, to be able to invite feedback in those different ways, and then be intentional about smiling, about open versus closed body language. Closed body language is when my arms are crossed, my hands are crossed. I look like I'm saying, stay away from me, even though that might not be my intention. So open body language looks a little bit different. My hands are open. My arms are not crossed. I'm smiling. My eyes are open. I'm looking at you.
4: Deborah, for the Christian thinking and hearing this, they could put an overlay on this to say, well, this is who I am. This is the honest me. If I do anything other than that, I'm manipulating. And I want to be faithful in front of the Lord. He created me. I mean, you're hearing my argument.
8: Yeah.
4: I think you can knock this down. But for that person that has that sincerely held belief that, you know, yeah, I do not have a warm, friendly face. That's the way it is.
8: Yeah. A lot of people think certain things are just part of their personality, when really many of the things that we bring into relationships are conditioned. They're the way that we learned to show up, the way that we were conditioned to come across in relationships. God wants us to communicate love in every possible way. And if that includes our body language, then we need to make sure our body language is in alignment to God's love. Yeah. Not just say, well, this is just my personality. No, the question is, what is God's best for me? And how do I become in alignment to be able to show his love to the people around me?
4: Yeah. Mm.
7: That's Deborah Feletta. She's our guest today on Focus on the Family with Jim Daly. And so much good stuff here. And a lot of Deborah's ideas are captured in the book, People Skills. Your relationships are only as strong as your skills. And we'll invite you to stop by our website to get a copy of this book. And that's focusonthefamily.com/broadcast. Yeah, Deborah, one part of the book addresses confidence, and you framed it in terms of public speaking, and you had kind of an aha moment, it seems, or at least a shift in your thinking when it came to the number one thing that most people fear, and that is having to speak publicly. I think I heard that spiders and snakes rank lower on the anxiety scale than public speaking.
8: Yeah, it's true, because when you walk into a room, you know, whether you're on a platform on a stage or whether it's just a cocktail party, you know, when you walk into a room and you are aware, what are people thinking of me? Do they like me? How do I look? Am I boring? Am I interesting? What you are perceiving is, what am I getting from them? What feedback am I getting from them? And when you think about it in those terms, your anxiety is going to spike. You know, I was saying how the first time I spoke to a group of 1,000, I was nervous. It's like, what are they going to think of me? Are they going to like this? Is it going to be boring? Am I going to be entertaining enough? And at one point along the journey, God stopped me in my tracks and said, you are so focused on what you are receiving, and I want you to focus on what you are giving. What are you going to give? Give the gift that I have given you and leave it there. And stop being so focused on what you're getting from them and all the feedback and what they think about you. That changed everything for me when I step up on a stage. It's about what I'm there to give. And I think that mindset can help us as individuals when we walk into a room. Imagine you walk into a small group. Imagine you walk into a church where you don't know anybody. Imagine you're walking into work and you've got to interact and mingle. What if our focus were, what do I have to offer?
7: Yeah.
8: What gift do I have to bring here? I think that could really change how we engage with people.
7: I appreciate that. I do have a child who has some anxiety, and I've often prayed with them before they go to an event or something. I've said, I pray God speak to you and through you, because I think he does use all of us to strengthen the body. We have contributions to make, is your point.
8: We all have a unique voice, unique gifts. And even if the only thing you're offering is the gift of your attention, that is a beautiful commodity. That is something that you have to offer.
4: You speak in the book about communication styles. I think there's four that you mentioned. Let's talk about those. I think you had aggressive, passive, passive-aggressive, and then assertive. So let's just give a definition to those.
8: The best way to think about this is if you were at a restaurant, your order came out, and it's not what you ordered. What would you do? Mm-hmm. The passive communicator thinks, you know, it's okay. I can live with this. They're busy. Look how busy they are. Look at this waitress running around. I'm not going to say anything. The passive communicator honors the story, feelings, and experiences of the person in front of them, but not their own.
4: I'm laughing because that one, how many times have you sat down at a table with others and you're going, oh man, this is horrible. And then right then the service person steps to the table. How's everything? Oh, great. Thanks. Yeah, that's all good.
8: Exactly.
4: I mean, that is so funny because that happens to, I think, to all of us because so we don't want to do it. We don't want to make them cook it differently.
8: So you're honoring them, but you're not honoring your needs. Mm-hmm. Whereas the aggressive communicator is like, what is this? This is wrong. This is not what I expected. I need a discount. I need this to be made right away. They're honoring their needs, feelings, and experiences, but they're not honoring the person in front of them. Mm-hmm. That is an aggressive communicator. The passive aggressive is interesting because they don't honor the person in front of them. Neither do they honor themselves. They'll say, you know what? I'm not going to say anything. No big deal. Whatever. This is annoying. And then when the waitress comes by, they're rude. They're cold. Mm-hmm. They leave a small tip. And then they go home and write a negative Yelp review. Right. You know, they don't honor their needs, feelings, experiences, but they're also not honoring the feelings and experiences of the person in front of them. Mm-hmm. But what we seek to become is an assertive person that's able to honor my own needs and feelings and experiences all while honoring the person in front of me. So something as basic as, hey, you're working so hard and I really appreciate you. I noticed that my meal was wrong and if you could take a minute to fix this, that would be really great.
4: Yeah,
8: Thank you so much.
4: And well said.
8: And think about it in terms of deeper conversations with a friend, with a spouse. Mm. Hey, I'm sure that this isn't what you intended, but when you said this, it really hurt my feelings. And yeah. I'd like to talk about it. Think about that. In these harder conversations that we have with people, it can make a big difference.
4: Yeah. But Deborah, the one thing I've often said, people that listen regularly or watch on YouTube, you know, when you're talking to a counselor, which you are, you say it so well because you help people, you help couples practice that. The regular person, we're angry, we're upset, you've touched a trigger of mine. So in our marriage relationship specifically, we don't tend to respond like that. Whenever I hear the counselor say, well, the way to approach that is to say, honey, I hear you. And I really want to do better for you. Instead, we're going, why'd you say it to me like that?
8: Right.
4: There is such distance between those two. And I guess the question I have for you is why? This is a person we love. This is our companion for life, hopefully. Why wouldn't we treat them with a better way of communicating? Why do we go right to the cutting language?
8: Yeah, because we show our worst selves in our closest relationships. Mm. And I don't think we take the call seriously enough to model Christ and the church in our relationships. We really don't. I mean, if we took that call seriously every morning, that I am a reflection of Jesus to my spouse today, it would radically change what I did. But the beautiful thing about this is we're not after perfection. This is a skill set. We are learning to become more like Jesus along the way. Mm. Each day, I'm practicing these things. I might not always do it right. I might not always get it. But the goal here is that when I become more like Jesus, it actually makes my relationships better. Yeah. This is for me as well.
4: Well, and refraining from saying something, you know, Jean and I were in Ephesus not long ago, and just thinking about Jesus in front of Pontius Pilate, you know, this is the Roman Empire. They're the thing. They're the powerful. And Jesus standing there, he knows what's going to happen. He knows Rome's going down 300, 400 years from then. But Jesus chose to say nothing. That's kind of a great heavenly example of what you're talking about. You don't always have to say what you know is true.
8: One of my favorite quotes is from Amy Carmichael, and she says, if I cannot rest under misunderstanding without defending myself, then I know nothing of Calvary love.
4: Mm. Wow. Play that back and forth and listen to it 10 times. Deborah, you have a fascinating chapter in the book about making deposits for before making withdrawals. And I get that emotionally, but explain what you mean by that.
8: Yeah, oftentimes in relationships, we're quick to offer what needs to be changed or adjusted or a suggestion or a question. And all of these things, if you think about your relationship like a bank account, they're things that require withdrawals of energy and emotions. But sometimes we require that and ask that, hey, I need you to do this differently. I didn't like how you did that, before we've made deposits of affirmation and encouragement and validation to the people in our lives. So think about, you know, for every criticism, you want to give 3 to 5 encouragements. And it is easier said than done with marriage and with parenting. But if we could keep that at the front of our mind, the more we've deposited in the account, the more we have to draw from, and the healthier the account of the relationship will be.
4: Now, we've talked about that marriage relationship. This is more of a parenting one, but you practice that with, I think, your 14-year-old daughter, of making those deposits. So when you had to kind of get the withdrawal.
8: Yeah.
4: Yeah.
8: In the middle of writing this book, actually, I was talking about encouragement and validation and making deposits, and she had walked in and interrupted my writing process to ask a question. And it was funny because in that moment, I could have said, hey, I'm in the middle of something. But I was like, you know what? I got to practice what I preach, offered her validation and encouragement, closed my laptop, tried to be present with her. Your attention is one of the most valuable gifts you have to give to the people around you. It's one of the most important people skills that you have, is your undivided attention. And when we can give that gift, again, it's a skill. You know, it's easy to be distracted. It's easy to have a fragmented mind. It's easy to be scrolling on our phones while they're talking to us. But to be able to be intentional to give the people that we love the gift of our attention is an important people skill that not only shapes their value and self-worth, it also shapes how they show up in relationships as well, because we learn by modeling. These things are caught more than they are taught. So as we model people skills in our family, we're teaching our kids how to do the same.
4: Yeah, this has been so good. Man, we have just run out of time, but let's stick with it. Come back next time and continue. Can we do that?
8: Sounds good.
4: Yeah. So we've covered the body language and some of those people skills that you need. I think it was really practical, mm-hmm. don't you, John?
7: Yeah.
4: And let's continue that discussion. Come back next time. Listen to some other practical ways to improve your communication. We're going to cover triggers and trauma-based responses, those things that happen to us in our family of origin that cause us to first respond in a way that we probably don't intend to respond with, and it ends up damaging relationships. So come back next time, and let's continue this great discussion.
7: And meanwhile, Deborah's book is really packed with practical advice to improve all of your relationships. And again, the title is People Skills. Your relationships are only as strong as your skills. And when you make a donation of any amount to Focus on the Family today, we'll send a copy of Deborah's book to say thank you for partnering with us in ministry.
4: And we're adding a special incentive right now, John. If you can make a monthly pledge of $30 or more by July 31st, we'll send you a Focus on the Family travel mug. I'm smiling because I have one. And we'll also add 4 ounces of a special blend coffee that John actually selected.
7: Yeah, and let's clear the record up. It's not a blend. It's actually a single origin coffee.
4: Could you
7: from
4: tell
7: Central
4: he's
7: America,
4: born?
7: South America?
4: I love it.
7: It's great coffee.
4: Yeah, but seriously, just like coffee in the morning, our monthly donors are the fuel that really keeps us running here at Focus on the Family. 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
1: Having somebody, just anybody, say me too in a time that you're going through something hard can mean so much. I was thinking about that. Our air conditioner is not working right now. It's been out for about a week. And yeah, this is interesting. If you have something like that happen, your AC go out in the summer, that's a bad time for it to go out. It'd be better if it happened in the wintertime.
0: Yeah.
1: This is from our experience.
0: We don't use the air conditioner in the wintertime for the most part.
1: Exactly.
0: But I get what you're saying.
1: Neither does anyone else. That's why their schedule's wide open. But so we're waiting. We're waiting this waiting period. But I realized something in going through this is that there's something about it that kind of brings you closer to other people. Like our friend Sean and Lisa that live across from us, they had their air go out not that long ago. And so they completely get it, and they felt this pain. And I realized yesterday we were like talking to Sean for a bit about it, and I could tell that he genuinely empathized with our situation. Like, he's been in his place. They've been sweating. You know, he gets it.
0: And how long? They've been out longer than you?
1: Well, they'd been out for a couple of weeks while they were trying to get theirs fixed. I'm not sure exactly how long. Now it's fixed now, but I could tell that he was totally feeling us. And then I've got another friend who said this, and they had to get a new fridge in February, AC repair in March, new dryer in April, June a new dishwasher, July a new roof because of some hail damage. We almost have a new house.
0: Yeah, this is a friend you need to latch on to. Right now.
1: I mean, somebody who has it worse.
0: We all need friends who inspire us to reach higher, but we also need that friend that we can look at and say, well, at least I'm not them.
1: None of us want to be that friend.
0: No, it's hard to sign that friend up.

0: They've been waiting for you.
1: You care about people.
0: And they're glad you're here. When we rise,
2: we will rise together. I love you guys.
0: Welcome to Kevin and Amy in the Morning on the House FM.

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0: Kevin and Amy here at the House FM, and I wonder, do you ever wake up feeling weary? Mm. I love that word. It's so descriptive for some reason.
1: Yeah.
0: And I do. I wake up sometimes and I've got to do it all over again today.
1: Yeah. The weight of the world just feels like it's resting on your shoulders and kind of aches. I tell you, I love this so much. This is from Matthew 11:28. Then Jesus said, "Come to me, all of you who are weary and carry heavy burdens, and I will give you rest. Take my yoke upon you. Let me teach you, because I'm humble and gentle at heart, and you will find rest for your souls. For my yoke is easy to bear, and the burden I give you is light." Like, Jesus wasn't coming. He wasn't saying necessarily, come to him and don't do anything. He's not saying, hey,
0: you don't have to go to work today.

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1: There's certain moments that feel kind of perfect.
0: Okay.
1: And it's a little one. It's just it's a little thing. But I realized how good it feels when you take the washer clothes out of the washer and you put them in the dryer.
0: Mm-hmm.
1: Okay, and the dryer's empty, so you just throw them right in there.
0: Right.
1: And then you take some dirty clothes and you put them in the washer, and then you start both of those. And so
0: both of those machines are going, they're working, they're doing what they do.
1: Yes. All yes. Right. And so, and that just feels good. That feels good. When you're walking around the house and you hear them working, that just feels good to me.
0: Well, like you're being productive.
1: Yes.
0: While you're making a snack.
1: Yes.
0: Maybe.
1: Exactly. But then to me, one of the most, like the feeling that's just kind of ugh, is when the washer and dryer, you hear the beeping noise, like they're done. And it's like, now they've done their job. Now it's your turn. You know what I mean?
0: Hey, I just made my snack and just sat down and got comfortable. What? Wait.
1: Wait.

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0: Morning, it's Kevin and Amy at the House FM. It's 76 degrees, an extreme... Never stop this. Before I even say it...
1: What?
0: I want to let you know, I heard some good news first thing this morning.
1: Okay.
0: It's that there is a cold front moving in for the middle of the week.
1: Oh, wow.
0: Here for the metro.
1: Incredible.
0: Now, it's a summer cold front, which means temperatures will be down, way down, in the mid-90s.
1: Oh, okay.
0: So, you know.
1: Yeah, don't pull out the sweater or anything.
0: Don't get your parka out of the attic for this.
1: Yeah.
0: But compared to today, oh, my goodness, 76 degrees right now in Edmond, an extreme heat warning today for the Oklahoma City Metro, sunshine 105. Don't even ask about the heat index. You don't want to know. So a very hot day. Use caution if you're outdoors. A heat advisory in Wichita today. 76 degrees right now. Sunshine and a high in Wichita about 102.
1: Mm-hmm. And something to build on. 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

0: Hey, coming up today, another crack at that secret summer sound. It's our Sounds of Summer contest where you could get your name in the drawing for tickets for the remainder of the year, all the great Christian concerts coming to our area. 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Kevin and Amy here at the house.
1: Why is it that if one of you decides to stay up a little later, that it's kind of, I mean, it's unspoken, but it's kind of frowned upon?
0: No, I speak about it. I hate that. I hate
1: really?
0: It. Oh, yeah, because you are then, and we're supposed to be evenly yoked, right?
1: Uh-huh. Okay.
0: When one person has had plenty of rest and the other one, completely exhausted, then you're not equal. So you just want to go to bed, but does the other person want to go to bed? No, they're bright-eyed and bushy-tailed.
1: Yeah, they're in there. They're trying to keep the volume down on the TV. Maybe they're only eating yogurt because it's the thing that doesn't make any noise. You know, you think about those kinds of things.
0: So the mouth noise might keep their spouse up. Well, that's just considerate.

0: That's who I praise.
1: Oh, we just love that you're hanging out this morning, spending a few minutes with us. We're Kevin and Amy at the House FM.
2: Our dog Wallace has been betrayed by the dishwasher.
1: Oh my goodness, sounds dramatic.
2: And now he's afraid of it. What happened? Well, I'm in the kitchen. He does this thing. He's always done it where he tries to sneak in a lick on the dishes.
1: What?
2: That are in the, you're putting the dirty dishes in there.
1: Oh, and he's like, the dirty dishes. Okay.
2: He's like, let me help you. Mm-hmm. Let me help you with this. And so he might try to sneak in a lick. And I'm like, Wallace, don't do that. And so there happened a couple of months ago where he had done that. I look down and I see him like trying to lick the dishes. And so I'm like, Wallace. And then he backs away. And when he does, his collar had gotten hung up in the bottom rack of the dishwasher. Mm-hmm. And he pulled the whole bottom rack out while he was trying to get away. And it took me a second to like unhook him. But now that that's happened, he is terrified of it. Like he will walk around the dishwasher, like giving it plenty of space.
1: Okay. All right. So that has worked out well for you. Now he doesn't lick the dishes. And by the way, anybody listening who may have had dinner with you over the past 3 months, do you have a sanitation cycle in your dishwasher?

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1: You get me through the day with God's love.
2: Don't ever lose hope.
0: Hope is here. The House FM. Come set.

0: coming up this morning, your chance to guess at that sound of summer. Oh boy, I'm going to tell you, it's a tough one, but if you get it right, then you're going to be in the running to be able to win concert tickets for the rest of the year for you and a friend. Be listening, your chance to win, coming up at 7:20. It's Kevin and Amy, it's the House FM.
1: We hope you have a strong faith, because that's important. Mm-hmm. But here's the thing about a strong faith. No matter how unshakable you think your faith is, and I read this from Beth Moore, she said, faith is not believing in your own belief. Faith is believing in an unshakable God when everything in you trembles and quakes. And I think those times when you have fear, there are times we all go through where we realize we're out of our depth, that during those times, that shows you who you really put your faith in.
0: Yeah.
1: If it's in your own strength or if it's in God.
0: Absolutely. Because I think maybe what we ask ourselves is, or what we kind of secretly doubt, is we might secretly doubt and say, you know, what if my faith isn't strong enough? Mm-hmm. And then, but I think what it's actually saying there is, well, your faith was never meant to carry you. God is.
1: That's right. Yes.
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Yukon and El Reno are tuned into 88.5. And for Edmond and North Oklahoma City, it's 100.1. No matter where you are in the OKC Metro, you've got the House FM.

0: Morning, it's Kevin and Amy at the House FM inviting you to come back around on weekends here at the House for I Love That Song. It's your 10 favorite songs of the week, all decided by your votes on the music crew. Typically, we're joined by skit guy, actor, and pastor Tommy Woodard from New Church. And we just have a blast. 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
1: We don't talk about that to people outside our family. There are certain things that maybe is kept inside the family. It's interesting. I had this conversation with our daughter, our youngest. If you haven't had this conversation, I kind of remember going through this as a kid. Actually, when I reflect back, I remember coming to a moment where I felt like, well, when you're a certain age, maybe you shared everything. You probably overshared things that you shouldn't. And then at a certain point, I remember coming to the age of, oh, you know, that's kind of something that our family's working out. I'm not really supposed to tell the whole world about it.
0: Boy, that your parents must have sighed a sigh of relief.
1: Yes.
0: The sooner your kids can come to that understanding, the better.
1: We had this conversation. This is how I did it. If you're curious, if you haven't had this conversation before, or kids, if you're listening to this, I mean, this is what we did. I ended up sitting down with Maggie and I said, you know, she was kind of in a hurry. And I said, I don't want to be rushed with this conversation. Why don't we come back to it? And but then we ended up sitting down right then and talking about it. So I just went ahead and just told her. I was like, you know, I'm going to tell you, we're a pretty open family about a lot of different things. I said, but, you know, you don't go and share something that mom and dad are trying to work out. Like we're trying to work this out together. It's kind of personal. And you're sharing it with other. And then if your sister, she's going through some things and she's kind of like working it out. And then you can't just go and share that with people. Like, that's embarrassing.
0: The thing is, you have to depend on your kids' understanding, their discretion.
1: Yes.
0: Like, sometimes you have to go through examples. Like here's something you can share that clogged pore on daddy's back that mom has to squeeze ever so often.
1: Oh,
0: that doesn't go outside the family.
1: Would prefer you not to share that.
0: In fact, I probably shouldn't have said it just now.

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Encouragement your family needs to grow stronger. Kevin and Amy on the House FM.

0: And Amy, I was trying to watch, my wife and I are watching the series on BBC, and we had just settled down last night after dinner, kind of the time we set aside for this, and my mom started texting me, "What about this outbreak? Can I eat lettuce from Aldi? What about cabbage? And you know, I think I had answered her questions and settled the issue, and mm-hmm. then she would think of another question and text. And I finally said, "Tam, just pause it. I'm going to go out on the porch and call my mom."
1: Yeah.
0: Because she's got all these questions about this. What is it turns out to be kind of a parasitic outbreak and in a lot of leafy green stuff.
1: Of course, Taco Bell, they stopped serving their lettuce. Mm-hmm. It's all over the place, though.
0: Supermarkets, restaurants.
1: Yeah. Yes, Walmart. Taylor Farms is the name on it. You'll see Taylor Farms, also Market Side, like bagged lettuce, that kind of thing. This is the thing. They're severe gastrointestinal issues. It sounds terrible.
0: Yeah. There's actually a phrase that they use, and the phrase has the word explosive in it. And
1: we'll just say gastrointestinal issues.
0: I don't think that phrase is acceptable for public discourse, but I keep hearing it. Can we just stop?
1: We'll just say upset tummy.
0: Severe intestinal. Upset tummy is even better.
1: Yeah. Yeah.
2: Should have been long gone now. Yeah. Shouldn't be living.

0: praying.
1: Turning morning drives into family bonding.
2: And they all say so many uplifting things that my kids take to school with them and tell their friends, and that's just awesome, and I thank you guys so much.
1: Feel the impact every morning. Conversations with Kevin and Amy on the House FM.

0: Hey, it's Kevin and Amy at the House FM Sounds of Summer Contest. So much fun. We talked to Lori yesterday. She was our correct caller. And I thought I had a really good guess. She guessed that our sound... Oh, were we supposed to play that?
1: I don't think so.
0: Yeah. What is going... Did you do that?
1: No, I did not.
0: Some kind of system malfunction.
1: Like your finger.
0: Anyway, that particular sound, our current secret summer sound, she guessed that that was a spoon going into a snow cone.
1: Oh,
0: I thought Lori. That was not only a good guess, but creative.
1: Yes, Lori from Ada guessed that. And of course, you'll have a chance to guess at that secret sound coming up this morning for a chance to be able to have concert tickets for the rest of the year for you and a friend. You'll be in the running for that. You can guess coming up at 720. I got

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1: I'm not great at this, so I want to start there as a parent. When I see other parents handing their kids devices when they're at the grocery store, I just think, oh, first off, when I was a kid, we were bored and, you know, we would probably run around and it would, I don't know if that's any better, but discomfort is not bad. And I have to tell my kids this a lot. And again, I don't always do this, so I'm not saying I'm better. I'm just saying I'm trying to be better. That being bored is okay. When we're not comfortable, it makes us think about what we're doing. It makes us figure out what's a different way of doing this. What can I do better? What got me to this point? And the goal is not to push past the discomfort and into panic or pain. It's to explore the discomfort in anything in life. Because discomfort opens options and possibilities.
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0: We would love for you to guess our secret summer sound coming up at 7:20 this morning. If you do, your name goes into the drawing for the golden ticket, an amazing prize, an almost unbelievable prize. We'll talk more about that coming up. It's Kevin and Amy at the House FM. Well, an extreme heat warning for today for the Oklahoma City Metro and lots of the surrounding areas. Sunny today, 105.
1: Wow.
0: 105. And so heat index a bit more than that. In Wichita this morning, 76. Heat advisory in effect. A little less severe in Wichita today. Sunshine otherwise and 102.
1: Mm-hmm. And something to build on. You know, the cross tells us two things at once. Our sin was serious and God's love was greater.

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0: two songs away for you to be in the running to win concert tickets for the rest of 2026. Yes, all you have to do is take a guess at that secret sound of summer. Two songs away. It's Kevin and Amy. It's the House FM.
1: 0.2 stars. That's what I lost. And whose fault is it? It's Justin. It's Justin's fault. So I was selling a pair of boots on a Facebook marketplace, and Justin had offered me, kind of lowballed me with the price. And I said, well, what about this? And he said, what about that? And so we're talking about the price. We're talking about where he is. And he wanted me to go all the way across the, I mean, drive like 25 minutes to him. And I'm kind of balking at that. Meanwhile, my son-in-law, Oliver, is in our home, and he comes over to look at the boots, and he goes, I like these. And I'm like, oh, would you wear them? He goes, yeah. And so I just told Justin, you know what? My son-in-law's here. He wants them, so I'm just not going to sell them. This is what I told him.
0: Okay.
1: And he was so upset, he gave me 1 star out of 5.
0: What?
1: Amy, I had 5 stars. I was perfect. And now I can't stop thinking about Dustin. Is Dustin or Justin?
0: Yeah.
1: The boots are Justin. So it's then, Dustin.
0: Yeah.
1: And you
0: he's
1: know,
0: he's dreaming about the boots. He's thinking he had already decided that he'd already probably picked out a few places he was going to wear the boots.
1: Can I be honest
0: you
1: with
0: know?
1: You? What? I saw the profile picture for Dustin. He's this older guy, long white beard.
0: Yeah.
1: These shoes would not fit his look.
0: No,
1: he's better off.
0: Oh, you think

0: It's summertime, summertime, some, summertime, summertime, summertime, some, summertime,
1: summertime, summertime, summertime, summertime, summertime.
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3: 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One more time.
2: All right. 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Hopefully you've been thinking about it. And right now we're looking for caller 8. 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

0: Listeners supported the House FM. It's not the world we should live in, maybe not the world we deserve, but we're in a world where people are constantly trying to take advantage. Mm-hmm. Pull one over on you.
1: Put their hand in your pocket.
0: And come out with your wallet.
1: Yes. Yes. I got an email. That says, your order is confirmed. Now, if I placed an order, that would be kind of exciting. But I didn't. And it was a brand that I recognize. And so my order is confirmed. What?
0: Don't click on it, Amy. Don't click on it.
1: I did it.
0: Oh, you clicked
1: on it. I clicked on it. And when I did, nothing bad happened. But when I opened it up, it says, your order is confirmed. Yeah, okay. And it's even got an order number. It shows me my order number and everything. And then in the body of the email, it says, just kidding. Your first order is waiting, though. And this is why our product is so great. And it goes on to list all the great things about the product. And I was thinking to myself, I thought, that was really clever. And I was caught between that was really clever and just, and maybe that was annoying. Mm-hmm. You know, I was trying to figure out which one it was.
0: I worry that your experience that you just shared might cause someone to let their guard down.
1: Mm.
0: And so if your email, instead of saying, just kidding, ask for your middle name, your first pet.
1: And your mother's maiden name.
0: And God forbid a social security number.
1: Yeah, don't do it.
0: Run away.

0: House FM. It's Kevin and Amy, and it is time to play Sounds of Summer. And try and guess our secret summer sound to get your name in the drawing for an incredible prize. Tickets for the remainder of the year to all the great Christian concerts that come to our area. We're looking for caller number 8 to play. Hi, who's this?
1: My name is Jen.
0: Hey, Jen.
2: Hey, Jen. We're so glad you got in this morning. We want to be able to get to know you a little bit. You are the right caller, but what are you doing today?
1: I'm heading to work.
2: Okay, now what do you do for work?
1: I'm an accountant.
2: Oh, now what ended up making you decide you wanted to be an accountant?
0: You're allergic to excitement? You're allergic to fun?
2: Oh, boy. Leave it to Kevin.
0: Here's what I want to know, and I don't want to ignore Amy's question, but how soon in your life, how young were you when you decided on this career path?
1: I was about 19, and it was actually encouragement from my dad. He saw I was good. He thought I would be a good accountant, so he just said, why don't you try getting a minor in this just as something
0: as a backup.
1: For a backup.
0: Mm-hmm. Yeah.
1: And it's what I've done.
0: Dads are all about backups.
2: Mm-hmm. Wow. And then it ended up becoming more than a backup. It ended up becoming your career.
1: Yes, that's exactly right.
0: Has it been a fulfilling career? Do you like it?
1: Yes, I actually love it.
0: Oh, wow.
1: I'm huge into budgeting and finances and investing, and so this has been great for me.
2: Oh, yeah. Well, actually, hearing all that makes me want to sign up for a class or something with you.
0: Yeah,
2: I feel like Kevin could use it too.
0: Actually, I would like to be one of your best friends. Could we? Because I occasionally need some direction in that area.
2: Oh. Well, we're so glad you got in today, Jen. This is so much fun. So if you guess the secret sound, then, of course, you are in the running to be able to win concert tickets for the rest of the year for you and somebody you love. How about that?
1: That would be awesome.
0: All right, Jen. Now, have you heard the sound yet?
1: Yes, I have.
0: Can I play it for you again just to give you one more chance to form an opinion?
1: Yeah, I would love that.
0: All right. So here goes. I'm going to do it again. That's your sound.
2: All right. What do you think?
1: I think it sounds like someone's opening a can of soda. But
0: okay. All right.
2: Well, let's check with the judges and see if that's what it is.
3: It does sound like that, but it's not. I'm sorry.
2: Oh no.
0: Well, Jen, that was a great try. And just for getting through and giving us your guest, we're going to get you out to Chick-fil-A so you can enjoy something tasty. If you'll hang on, we'll get that to you. And remember, you can always try again.
1: Okay, great. Thank you so much for the opportunity.

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0: into the family pool.
1: Mm.
0: Oh, there he goes.
1: Yeah.
0: He's getting out.
2: I needed that.
1: See, I'm skeptical. Yeah, he did. I'm sure he did feel like he needed that. Look how hot it's been.
0: Yeah.
1: He's already wearing his shorts.
0: It's true.
1: And, you know, if they've clearly got a camera. So if he had just jumped in and done the backstroke and, they would have turned him in. He would have gotten in big trouble with his company. But if it's an accident.
0: Yeah, that's a good point.
1: Here's what I want to know. How many pools has this guy fallen in that day?
0: It's like,
1: how
0: really,
1: many?
0: Really, Tom?
1: Again?
0: The fourth time.
1: Accidentally?
0: Hmm.

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1: The world is not our home, but in the meantime, Kevin and Amy are working to make you feel at home with encouragement every morning.
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0: praying for me. It's Ben Rector, the House FM, with Kevin and Amy.
1: They canceled the wedding. Some friends of ours.
0: What happened?
1: They canceled the whole thing. The big wedding plans. But they canceled it. And then instead, they booked two tickets to Italy, got married there, had their honeymoon there, and said that they spent way less than they would have had they tried to have a wedding where they tried to pay for a bunch of people to come and have a meal and have the whole event, the flowers, all the stuff.
0: I'm so against this.
1: Are you?
0: I get where it would be great for them.
1: Yeah.
0: That would be so cool.
1: Right.
0: Except, what do you do about your family? Not everybody can afford a ticket to Italy.
1: Oh, yeah. But they weren't inviting anybody. It was just like, no, we're just going to go do this and come back.
0: Okay. Well, I'm against that, too.
1: Yeah.
0: I just think I think you include your extended family in your vows because how often are you going to lean on your extended family to support you and support your marriage?
1: Mm-hmm.
0: If you have a supportive family, you know, that's going to be something, that's a well you're going to go back to time and again, and you're going to exclude them from your wedding?
1: Yeah, I have to admit, Lloyd and I, we did this. We were broke, but yet we wanted to do something fun. And so we went away, we got married, we did it very inexpensively, came back, and then just, we had lunch with everybody when we came back. We had like a nice lunch with everybody.
0: See, I think that works if you bring the important people in your family with you.
1: Yeah, like if our girls get married, wherever they go,
0: they need to take you along. And that's the litmus test. That's
1: elope.
0: What you do. When you think about,
1: includes mom and dad.
0: Should we elope? And so you think, well, what if my girls did this?
1: Yeah.
0: And then let that be your guide.
1: Yeah.
0: And so if it means you bring along your whole extended family and you just put that all on your credit card, what a great way to start your life together.
1: No, that's a horrible idea. A horrible idea.

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0: Morning, it's Kevin and Amy at the House FM. An extreme heat warning. Not a heat advisor, an extreme heat warning. That, yeah, that's probably about right. 105?
1: Oh, boy.
0: Today, lots of sun here in the Oklahoma City Metro. Now, almost as hot in Wichita today. A heat advisory in effect in Wichita, sunshine, and 102.
1: It's something to build on, to take with you as you go through your day. 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

0: In case you forgot, there's a seat for you at their table every morning.
1: Yeah, and we want you to know that here at this radio station, while everybody is telling you what you should do, we're just here pointing to Jesus.
2: Mm-hmm.
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0: Kevin and Amy at the House of Family. Oh, we just love our church partners in the ministry, and our church next door this month is Henderson Hills Baptist Church. Katina Lauterbach is the kids director there, and so fortunate to have her on the phone this morning.
1: I was thinking, y'all, a lot of parents wonder if what they're doing is making a difference at home, and I was just thinking about what is one moment that you've witnessed that reminded you, like, God is truly work in the hearts of kids because you're around them so much.
2: Yes. I think as parents, we all kind of wonder, is anything that we're actually doing sticking? I mean,
1: yes.
2: Some mornings we are just trying to make sure that our kids get out the door with shoes on their feet and their hair halfway combed. But I think that we put a whole lot of pressure on ourselves as parents. But I think what I want to affirm in them is that what they do really matters. And even if they think that it's not sticking, it does. I do get to watch kids week in and week out with us on Sunday mornings, and just seeing them retain what they've learned, whether that's what they're learning at church or what they're learning at home. I get to see that. I get to just watch kids worship with all of their heart. And it is just such a blessing. Just recently, a woman was telling me, she's a little kindergarten girl. So picture this little kindergartner. Her mom is doing a Bible study, and she comes up to her and asks her, "What are you doing?" And the mom says, "Well, I'm doing my Bible study." And mom, wanting to include her in this, she says, "Well, I'm in the book of John. Can you find the book of John?" And the mom fully expected that she was going to have to open the Bible up and show her daughter where it was at. She's just a kindergartner.
1: Well, sure.
2: That her daughter opened up the Bible, went straight to the book of John, and exactly where her mom was reading. And they got to sit there and do a Bible study together.
0: Wow.
2: And all of that is just, you know, what they learn at church, but so much of it is what they learn at home. And since the parents, I think, put so much pressure on themselves, but it's the everyday life of what they get to witness and see their parents doing and what they learn at church.
0: Oh. Now, see, that's what I'm always afraid of.
1: Yeah.
0: That they see what their parents are doing.
1: Well, yeah, yeah, yeah.
0: See, you just talked about how we shouldn't put too much pressure on ourselves, and now I'm right back to putting pressure on myself.
1: Oh, Katina Lauterbach, thank you so much. Henderson Hills Baptist, as she works for the kids there. And if you want to find out

0: 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Good morning.
1: There's a few things you can do that would just test how strong your relationship is.
0: Is that a good idea? Testing your relationship.
1: Well, I remember before my husband Lloyd and I got married, somebody had told us, "Oh, wait till the first time you go through a move together."
0: That's a good one.
1: It is. Yeah. It's a really good one. That will test it.
0: I mean, having a baby.
1: Having a baby.
0: Better yet, raising a baby.
1: Even better. There's another one. No AC in the house in the summer. Yeah, that one. That one's a really good one. I can tell you from experience.
0: That's the one that's hitting closest to home right now.

0: Kevin and Amy at the House FM. My dad passed this down to me, and who knows, maybe he learned this from his dad, but it's that the thermostat in your house, this is your castle, right? Mm-hmm. This is your home. The thermostat is sacrosanct.
1: Really?
0: Recently we had this is not true at your home. You act surprised.
1: I don't know. Yeah, I mean, if somebody's a little warm, they might turn it down. If they're a little cold, they might turn it up.
0: No. You should see my face right now. So recently my daughter Ellie and her husband Oliver, our two precious little granddaughters, spent a couple of days at our house. And the first night, I woke up frigid. Mm. I'm like, what has happened?
1: Yeah.
0: And I stumbled out into the hallway and checked the thermostat. It is down 4 degrees from where we normally keep it. And so I readjusted and went to bed. I meant to talk to Ellie about this the following day, but I just forgot.
1: Yeah.
0: Next night, same thing. I'm like, we're suddenly in the subarctic.
1: Yeah.
0: And so I readjusted, and I thought, here's what I believe. When you're married, it takes a number of years for you and your spouse to begin to agree on where the thermostat should be set. My wife and I have been married over 35 years. We're just now, we've kind of met in the middle, okay? But now to have a complete outsider to your marriage to come in and readjust the thermostat to feel the freedom and to do that?
1: Here you are the next morning. You've got on your accounting visor and you've got on a sweatband and you've got your calculator out. You're trying to see how much more is it going to cost.
0: Do you think we own the utility company?

0: Don't let the bad stop you from celebrating the good.
1: It doesn't matter what life throws at you. You can always praise the Lord through the storms of life. What the world couldn't give, no, we can't take away.
0: Sorrow they come, but it can't steal my joy. You can praise with the joy of the Lord here. Faith, family, fun on the

0: That's the newest from our friend Megan Woods. It's called Heaven Down Here. We're Kevin and Amy. 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
1: It's so much fun when we hear our artist get together with one another and sing something. I don't know, it's like it's just anything. The way they get together and the way they figure out how to sing together, I always find that kind of fascinating. Recently, Rachel Purcell and Blessing Offer got together to sing a little something.

In case no one's told you today, in a world full of shadows, you are a light. Keep shining. Love, Kevin, Amy, and the House FM.

0: 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Don't forget, tomorrow morning, another crack at our secret summer sound. 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And that's you and a friend at every great Christian concert that comes to our area in the remainder of the year. 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
1: Maybe you're like Russell. He's a middle-aged guy. He works a very ordinary job. He never saw himself being so ordinary. But recently, he was talking about that.
2: I actually spent 6 months in a mental hospital for depression.
0: Uh-huh.
2: I've had to realize that this narrative that I'd been brought up with, that I could do anything, just wasn't true. Not for me. You know, I would take 19-hour semesters in college. I graduated a semester early because I just thought I could do anything, and I had to do everything. I wanted to be the hero in the story. I wanted to be Luke Skywalker, you know, like. And what I've come to learn as I get older is that the world doesn't really hinge on my story. I've learned to be a little bit easier on myself.
0: Yeah.
2: It's become more of a daily struggle of what can I do today, and what can I forgive myself for not doing.
1: Ooh. Yeah. Yes. What can I forgive myself for not doing?
0: I identify so much with this guy.
1: Mm-hmm.
0: I like him in a lot of ways. I graduated college 2 semesters early.
1: Yeah.
0: Well, actually, I left school with 2 semesters to go.
1: Oh, yes.
0: Come to think of it, I'm not like this guy at all.
1: You know, I got to tell you, something that he said, I wanted to be the hero of the story.
0: Yeah.
1: And I think that if we can think about it this way, there's only one hero to this story.
0: Mm-hmm.
1: And if our focus will stay on him.
0: Yeah.
1: Yes.

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0: Maybe you heard the secret summer sound this morning and you thought, I got it. I know exactly what that is, but you didn't get through. Well, tomorrow is another day, a fresh chance at 7:20. Nobody guessed correctly today. So that next chance coming up at 7:20, be listening to play along and get your name into the drawing for a great prize, our golden ticket here at the House FM. It's Kevin and Amy. Good morning.
1: Something to build on and take with you through your day. You know, God's greatest work isn't getting us out of difficult situations. 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I'll find

0: 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It made my heart smile.
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0: Oh, we just love that you're hanging out this morning, spending a few minutes with us. We're Kevin and Amy at the House FM.
1: Our dog Wallace has been betrayed by the dishwasher.
0: Oh my goodness, that sounds dramatic.
1: And now he's afraid of it. What happened? Well, I'm in the kitchen. He does this thing. He's always done it where he tries to sneak in a lick on the dishes.
0: What?
1: That are in the, you're putting the dirty dishes in there.
0: Oh, and he's like, the dirty dishes. Okay.
1: He's like, let me help you. Mm-hmm. Let me help you with this. And so he might try to sneak in a lick. And I'm like, Wallace, don't do that. And so it happened a couple of months ago where he had done that. I look down and I see him like trying to lick the dishes. And so I'm like, Wallace. And then he backs away. And when he does, his collar had gotten hung up in the bottom rack of the dishwasher. Mm-hmm. And he pulled the whole bottom rack out while he was trying to get away. And it took me a second to like unhook him. But now that that's happened, he is terrified of it. Like he will walk around the dishwasher, like giving it plenty of space.
0: Okay. All right. So that has worked out well for you. Now he doesn't lick the dishes. And by the way, anybody listening who may have had dinner with you over the past 3 months, do you have a sanitation cycle in your dishwasher?
2: I'm sorry.

0: Everybody cool.
1: Coming up this morning, your chance to guess at that sound of summer. Oh, boy. I'm going to tell you, it's a tough one, but if you get it right, then you're going to be in the running to be able to win concert tickets for the rest of the year for you and a friend. Be listening. Your chance to win coming up at 720. It's Kevin and Amy. It's the House FM.
2: We hope you have a strong faith. That's important. Mm-hmm. But here's the thing about a strong faith. No matter how unshakable you think your faith is, and I read this from Beth Moore. She said, faith is not believing in your own belief. Faith is believing in an unshakable God when everything in you trembles and quakes. And I think those times when you have fear, there are times we all go through where we realize we're out of our depth, that during those times, that shows you who you really put your faith in.
1: Yeah.
2: If it's in your own strength or if it's in God.
1: Absolutely. Because I think maybe what we ask ourselves is, or what we kind of secretly doubt, is we might secretly doubt and say, you know, what if my faith isn't strong enough? Mm-hmm. And then, but I think what it's actually saying there is, well, your faith was never meant to carry you. God is.
2: That's right. Yes.

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0: 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Good morning. We're Kevin and Amy. I was trying to watch. My wife and I are watching the series on BBC, and we had just settled down last night after dinner, kind of the time we set aside for this, and my mom started texting me. What about this outbreak? Can I eat lettuce from Aldi? What about cabbage? And you know, I think I had answered her questions and settled the issue, and mm-hmm. then she would think of another question and text. And I finally said, Tam, just pause it. I'm going to go out on the porch and call my mom.
1: Yeah.
0: Because she's got all these questions about this. What is it turns out to be kind of a parasitic outbreak and in a lot of leafy green stuff.
1: Of course, Taco Bell, they stopped serving their lettuce. Mm-hmm. It's all over the place, though.
0: Supermarkets, restaurants. Yeah.
1: Yes, Walmart. Taylor Farms is the name on it. You'll see Taylor Farms, also Market Side, like bagged lettuce, that kind of thing. This is the thing. They're severe gastrointestinal issues. It sounds terrible.
0: Yeah. There's actually a phrase that they use, and the phrase has the word explosive in it. And
1: we'll just say gastrointestinal issues.
0: I don't think that phrase is acceptable for public discourse, but I keep hearing it. Can we just stop?
1: We'll just say upset tummy.
0: Severe intestinal, upset tummy is even better. Yeah.

0: songs to inspire you, and stories to touch your heart.
1: All my songs are like emotional. It just makes me want to get it out.
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0: Kevin and Amy here at the house.
1: Why is it that if one of you decides to stay up a little later, that it's unspoken, but it's kind of frowned upon?
0: No, I speak about it. I hate that. I hate
1: really?
0: It. Oh, yeah, because you are then, and we're supposed to be evenly yoked, right?
1: Uh-huh. Okay.
0: When one person has had plenty of rest and the other one, completely exhausted, then you're not equal. So you just want to go to bed, but does the other person want to go to bed? No, they're bright-eyed and bushy-tailed.
1: Yeah, they're in there. They're trying to keep the volume down on the TV. Maybe they're only eating yogurt because it's the thing that doesn't make any noise. You know, you think about those kinds of things.
0: So the mouth noise might keep their spouse up. Well, that's just considerate.

0: 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Morning, it's Kevin and Amy.
1: FedEx driver making his rounds. As he's putting the package down at the family's door, he's kind of walking backwards as he's taking a picture of the package at the door, and he falls into the family pool.
0: Mm.
1: Oh, there he goes.
0: Yeah.
1: He's getting out.
2: I needed that.
0: See, I'm skeptical. Yeah, he did. I'm sure he did feel like he needed that. Look how hot it's been.
1: Yeah.
0: He's already wearing his shorts.
1: It's true.
0: And, you know, if they've clearly got a camera. So if he had just jumped in and done the backstroke and they would have turned him in. He would have gotten in big trouble with his company. But if it's an accident.
1: Yeah, that's a good point.
0: Here's what I want to know. How many pools is this guy falling in that day?
1: It's like,
0: how
1: really
0: many?
1: Really, Tom?
0: Again?
1: The fourth time.
0: Accidentally?

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1: New music.
2: Hey, this is Peter Burton. 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

0: 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I'm Andy.
1: The oldest one of these dates back to 3000 BC, and I know you're looking forward to your next one. 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

0: That's Crowder on the House FM. My name's Andy.
1: The number of the day is...
0: The oldest one of these dates back to 3000 BC. I know you're looking forward to your next one. It's a paycheck. Isn't it funny how much faith we put into that? And it's not even a physical check anymore. It's just a digital number on an app. When it's small, I'll be honest, I'm stressed. When it's bigger, I'm still not satisfied. So what if we chose to trust God instead for our daily bread? Maybe.

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I'm Andy. 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

0: this is your summer reminder, specifically if you've got little kids, that Lowe's is air conditioned and it opens at 6 a.m. They've got tools to hold. They've got tractors to sit on.
1: And the movie theater can be another good choice. But first of all, they don't open that early.
0: Lowe's
1: plus
0: is free.
1: You got to keep your kids quiet. And there's the cost difference. Yeah. Lowe's is a great idea.

0: It's Katie Nicole on the House FM. I'm Andy.
1: Hi. Yes, I have a comment about the worrying.
0: Yeah, and for me, and I know a lot of others, the worry always comes back to finances and that God's not going to be there for me and to take care of my needs.
1: I'm in a Bible study right now, and last week one of my table mates said that instead of saying, "I'm worried about," change that phrase up to, "I'm not trusting God with."
0: All right, let me try it. So instead of saying, "I'm worried about my finances," I'll say, boy, this is hard to say. I'll say, "I'm not trusting God with my finances." Boy, that puts it into perspective.
1: It just really stuck with me, and I just thought someone else might really like that too.

0: Thanks for listening to The House FM. I'm Andy. The Bible says it over and over, not to worry. I'm not so good about following that advice, especially when it comes to finances. So what's helped you?
1: Throughout my life, as I have walked through, it's been a constant learning experience for me about just how awesome God is. And it's kind of funny because I got two companies, and being a business owner, you wrestle with a lot of different things. And my wife's kind of got a disability, and through our lives over the last 10 years, he has just been so awesome with every worry, everything that we've ever had, always gets taken care of, and usually so much better than we ever even imagined. Just standing on that prayer that he's there, he's always going to be there. You don't need to worry about tomorrow. You only need to worry about just that little spot of time that you're standing in right here and now. And that's just being his awesome servant and showing his light to people in the world, because he's got the next step taken care of, your next breath taken care of, the next day, the next month, the next year. It's just been awesome in our life.

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1: You're not alone. He's always right there with you, carrying you through whatever struggles or trials that you're going through. He's right there.
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0: It's hot out there. 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

0: 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I'm Andy.
1: Emily was stopped on the street by a stranger, and how it led to a coffee she'll never forget might make you smile. 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

0: It's Mercy Me on the House FM. I'm Andy.
1: I hope this story makes you smile today.
0: Emily was stopped on the street by a complete stranger. He simply asked her how her day was. But then he had another question, which really caught Emily by surprise. If by any chance she had time for a coffee. And for some reason, Emily felt like she needed to hear him out. So she canceled her meetings and sat with this stranger who Emily admits was the most wonderful man, 86-year-old Patrick. He told Emily about his marriage to his late wife, shared pictures of his family, and he said that when he married his wife, he told her the best is yet to come, and he still lives by that now. As Emily left that coffee shop 2 hours later, she had a new appreciation for life. And the greatest gift that we can give to someone, it was the best gift that Emily had received in years, too, is time.

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0: started. No matter what you've gone through in your past or present life, Kevin and Amy are here to remind you of the truth.
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2: 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And that's
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1: Next time you go out and take a hike, it's so good just to get into nature. And think about this. So somebody once said, when you go out into woods and you look at trees, you see all these different kinds, right? Some of them are bent, some of them are straight, some of them are evergreens, whatever. And you look at that tree and you allow it, you appreciate it. You see why it is the way it is. And you don't get emotional about it. You just appreciate the tree. But the minute we get near humans, we lose all that. We're constantly saying, oh, you're too this or I'm too that. That judging mind comes in. And so this person says, I just practice turning people into trees, which means appreciating them just the way they are. Hey,

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1: If you've got young kids and you think, should I spend more time with them? Man, this is heartbreaking. I just saw this advice online. The 17-year-old girl said, how do I get my dad to like me? First off, ouch. Oh, and spend more time with him. She goes on to say, he's really busy during the week. I understand that he's working. But even on the weekends, he doesn't really seem to want to spend much time with me. Should I just go up and ask him? And I just, as a father of three, that just breaks my heart. And I think, how often maybe are my kids saying that and are afraid to come up to me and say, Dad, can you just play a little bit?

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This music can also help carry you through the day. Faith, family, and fun. 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

0: Hey, I'm Andy on the House FM. Maybe you wondered this when you get home after a long day and you're super hungry and you just start tearing everything out of the fridge. How much should you eat when you're hungry? Well, the answer's coming up next with a way to level up your life.
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0: Mercy Me on the House FM. I'm Andy. After a long day at work, you're probably like me. You get home and your stomach is growling so much, you just raid the fridge and eat everything in it.
1: Well, here's a way to avoid that and level up your life.
0: Because hunger is your body's way of measuring how soon you should eat and not how much you should eat. So if you're super hungry, it just means you need to eat now, not necessarily eat a lot. Oh, Lord, I need.

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1: One of the best things about listening to this music all the time is that at the times that you're celebrating, the songs are going to reach you then. And then the times when you need it because you don't know how to get on, you don't know how to go another step, like Rich, his son is about to go into surgery to remove a tumor. The songs you hear today will help you through.

That's Kane on the House FM. I'm Andy. If it's been a while since you've been to a concert, it's been too long. Got some big ones coming up. Two ways to see Sidewalk Prophets. They'll be in Ponca City at Connect Church on August 27th and in Edmond at Oklahoma Christian University on August 28th. There's a whole bunch of other concerts coming up this fall, too. So you can keep up with that by texting CONCERT to 71848 to be the first to know about new concerts, to get reminders, and have a chance to win tickets. That's CONCERT to 71848.

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0: 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I'm Andy.
1: If you're new here, welcome. Just, you know, my prayer for you and my belief is that God's going to open doors, break chains, and move mountains in your life. And when he does, let me know. What's up, Rhymey?
2: I'm in a 12-step program. I'll be on step 5 after I get a sponsor tonight.
1: Congratulations, man. That's awesome. God is breaking chains in your life. And what would you say to someone who is not ready to start that journey or is trying to start that journey and just can't get started?
2: Grab a hold and we'll walk through the fears and the resentments with you. When I went to him in recovery, I thought of the best day I had was the first day I gave myself to Jesus. I remember that day like it was yesterday. Face down.

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Yukon and El Reno are tuned into 88.5. And for Edmond and North Oklahoma City, it's 100.1. 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
1: Maybe it's the Midwest in me, but there's nothing better on a hot summer night than going to Dairy Queen and getting a Dilly Bar. But there's a few different flavors, although I'll say if you're getting something other than cherry, you're doing it wrong. So what's your favorite flavor?
2: Butterscotch. It's the best.
1: That is your opinion.
2: 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It's like you're eating a piece of red blob. 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

0: now. 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Now, on the way this hour, talking about what one kind of food / beverage could save your life, and probably not one you would suspect. But first, always check both ways before you're crossing the street, and then double check. Stay here.
1: Hi, it's Tony Weir, CEO at the House. 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

This is the House FM. Now, sometimes you're the bug and sometimes you're the windshield, or other times you're Miracle getting hit by a car when she's just trying to deliver her DoorDash. My name is Chad. Literally happened. She was trying to make her delivery, and as she's stepping out of the car, she gets hit by a person who is fleeing the police. This all unfolds on like a Ring doorbell camera. And the thing that's more wild than her getting hit by a car by somebody who's fleeing the police is the fact that she got back up and completed the delivery. You really don't see this kind of dedication anymore. And so the people that she was delivering the food to were so appreciative to the fact that she just limped to the door with their burritos that they left her a really big tip and probably didn't complain that the food was spilled all over the bag because she was just hit by a car. Probably the one time you would want to let this kind of thing slide.

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His goodness goes on with faith, family, fun. 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

0: 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So do what you can with where you're at.
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1: Oh, if you're going to be going to a theme park, you ever get nauseous, dizzy? No more. No more.
0: Oh, this is huge.
1: This is a doctor that is giving you right here life advice how you will never, ever, ever feel dizzy or nauseous.
0: Perfect.
1: On a ride again.
2: Have trouble riding rides like this? I'm going to teach you an ear surgeon's secret on how to avoid dizziness at a theme park. Pretty complicated and involves some pretty specific vestibular techniques. Stick with me and I promise you the dizziness days for you at theme parks, done.
3: Mm-hmm. And what you're going to do is just like a sobriety test, one foot in front of the other.
1: One foot in front of the other.
3: Is it walk easily out of the park?
1: And you walk easily out of the park. You leave the park.
0: Here's what's amazing. I've been practicing that very technique.
1: Uh-huh. Yeah.

Thanks for listening to the House FM. And there's so much information available about what we put in our bodies, yet we still consume it. My name is Chad. A woman recently was having some issues. The doctor said, drink Diet Coke because it will solve your problems. She had some issues in her stomach. And the Diet Coke ate whatever was there to get out of the way. What are we doing? If you drink Diet Coke on a regular basis, there's probably a good reason that you haven't had whatever her problem is. But it makes you wonder, what else can food do that it wasn't designed for? Coke, peanut butter, what? Feels like potentially good news and or bad news.

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Now, I don't know who needs to hear this, and it's definitely not me. Today is National Junk Food Day. So take that information and do with it as you will.

0: 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It's peace for when the prognosis is bleak and hope when life gets hard.
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0: the House FM. Now, she was having stomach issues that nobody else could figure out. Doctors prescribed Diet Coke because it ate away the problem in her stomach. Kind of makes you wonder what else we can use all of the food for. Julian is here, and you said peanut butter has a very unique purpose. Go ahead.
1: It's the perfect vessel to feed my dog their medicine in the morning because it sticks to everything.
0: Ah, yes. So I have a dog that's very finicky and very particular. If you wrap it in any kind of like ham or turkey, he finds it and spits it out. But for some reason, peanut butter is a slam dunk win.
1: That's right. They lick the peanut butter and it sticks to it and they got to eat it.
0: Brilliant pro tip. Thanks, Julian.
1: Absolutely. No problem.

0: the Lord put me here, and, you know, it's His work that I do. God's not
1: done with you. No matter where you are in life, the House FM is here to remind you, He has a plan. 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

From Lawton through the Oklahoma City Metro to Wichita and way out to Elk City. 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

This is the House FM. What it was made for is not always what it's used for. My name is Chad. Like, a woman recently had medical issues and the doctor literally prescribed Diet Coke to her because it ate away the problem. What else can we use food for that it was not made for?

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Now, maybe you're like me, where you are a fan of any kind of life hack that can make life a little easier. If you travel a lot, this one's for you. Flag your luggage. Put something very unique on it or around it so you can easily spot it in the sea of luggage that would look just like yours otherwise. Sometimes

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0: 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Now they make life so much easier, and those are life hacks. My name is Chad, and Taylor is here with a food life hack about peanut butter. Go ahead.
1: So I have not tried this. I've seen it a lot on social media, but you take Saran wrap, wrap it around your forehead.
0: Okay.
1: Take peanut butter, put it on your forehead, and then you can trim your dog's toenails with it.
0: You know what? Now that you mention it, I realize my nails have been getting clipped recently, and I have no memory of it. I'm going to have to ask my wife about this when I get home.

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1: 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Despite what your life has looked like to this moment, God loves you. 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
1: 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Shouldn't be living.

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1: 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Now, glad you're here. 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

0: listener supported the House FM. Now we're sharing life hacks, and Donna, you said that you have one. Go ahead.
1: If mama ain't happy, ain't nobody happy.
0: You know, that kind of sounds like...
2: That's too much information.
0: Feels like an overshare, Donna.
1: Yeah, sure. Now, here's what I always say, too.
0: You got more.
1: Us women, we let the men think that they are the boss.
0: Ah, okay.
1: But they are not.
0: Okay.
1: But they are not.
0: You just let us think it.
1: Yeah.
0: Because why not?
1: Right.
0: And even if we did know, we wouldn't say anything.
1: But see, now you're smart. There's a lot of men out there that don't get it. There's a lot of men out there that don't get it.
0: Well, hopefully they learn from you saying the quiet part out loud.

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1: It's a choice that you make. I want to choose joy.
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UConn and El Reno are tuned into 88.5. And for Edmond and North Oklahoma City, it's 100.1. No matter where you are in the OKC Metro, you've got the House FM.

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Now, there are all kinds of life hacks out there that you can use that make your life a million times easier. In fact, I saw one that said if you're traveling, keep a bar of scented soap in the same compartment as your dirty laundry. That way, even when you get home, it doesn't make you want to throw your clothes away.

This is the House FM. Now, we spend so much time inside that sometimes we can miss the beauty of what's happening outside. I realize what time of year it is and why we would want to spend so much time inside. But the next time you are on the outside, look around and be in awe of what the Creator has done. I'll find

0: 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Here's Tom Wilson.
1: So it's hot. I went out to Target, got one of those fans. You know, the big box fan, $20 next to the cash register. Plug it in. Now I have four kids singing into this fan. All summer long. They start with a siren. Move on to songs. So we have three girls. They love to sing into a fan. Boy comes along. Oh, a spinning propeller plugged into an electrical socket. 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He's waiting for an opening. As soon as the room clears. Ow! My son Lefty did it all last summer. He was...
0: Got a smile on your face now? 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

0: Whether you're cleaning the house or car dancing in traffic, there's music here to help turn up the joy in ordinary moments.
1: Thank you for the joy that I'm feeling. 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
4: wild animals.
0: Yeah, wild animals live outside, which is not overly surprising. But what is the fact that we are still discovering animals that live outside. Like they just discovered in the forest of the Democratic Republic of Congo, a new species of monkey, just like outside with orange lips. Like they'd never seen one before. We have satellites and telescopes that can look into the deepest, darkest parts of our universe and see stars and worlds we'd never imagined. They're just there. And we probably tore down this monkey's habitat to build that telescope. Maybe before we start looking out there, we just keep looking around here because it seems like there's a lot to discover.

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That's National Junk Food Day, which I feel like is permission to finally have an excuse to eat junk food, even though I partake a little bit every single day, just in

Everything I own in the back of the bed. Wide eyed dreaming about a Nashville skyline. Naive enough to think that it's my time. Singing about pipe dreams, hanging on by a heartstring. 100 doors kept on

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0: Hey, what's up? My name is Brant. Producer Sherry is here too. Just want to say welcome to you, no matter what your background is. And I know it can be weird at first if somebody tunes in and they're like, oh, wait, these songs are about God.
1: Mm-hmm.
0: Okay. Huh. Now they're talking about Jesus. Okay. Your background may be completely different from mine or Sherry's or anybody else's. We're so glad you're here.
1: Mm-hmm.
0: This is a place, we call it a table of misfits. Like, if you're somebody who doesn't fit in particularly easily, I think you'll find our show maybe to your liking.
1: Mm-hmm.
0: We hope so, because we kind of feel that way too in some ways. But anyway, we're just really, really glad you're here, so pull up a chair.
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0: It's the Brad Hanson Show on the House FM. Thank you so much for listening.
1: Sweet. You have more lessons from Restaurant Impossible?
2: Yes. And I'm apparently...
1: This is going to be awesome.
2: I'm really behind on this. There's like 16 seasons. I didn't realize it had been on for so long.
1: It's with the incredibly muscular dude that turns around the restaurant. Sometimes it doesn't work, though.
2: Yes, I've seen
1: that. I remember seeing one where it just was like, no rats.
2: Yeah, so, and they have a little caption at the end like, nope, not good.
1: So what did Sherry learn from yesterday's binging?
2: I am shocked at how I have to convince you need help. Like, you know that you're losing money. Someone knows you're losing money because they called me and asked me to come here and help you. The fact that like half the episode sometimes is actually convincing someone you need help. And one lady's kitchen was a mess. There were rodents and all that around.
1: Yep.
2: He sits her down and he says, look, the kitchen is filthy.
1: Isn't that human nature, though?
2: Yes,
1: it's what you're going for. I know.
2: Yes.
1: It's just like, that is so true.
2: Yes.
1: And not to over-spiritualize it, and you could drive this home, I'm sure.
2: Right.
1: But like Jesus is saying, hey, you know what? I didn't even come for the healthy. You guys are so healthy.
2: Right.
1: I didn't even come for you. Mm-hmm. I came for these other people.
2: The people that can acknowledge.
1: The people that can acknowledge they got a problem.
2: Yes.
1: And you can't. You're just not gonna, are you?
3: I'll search for the answers.

0: 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That's love at full volume.
1: Hey, that sounds good to me.
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0: On the night you fall in all the pieces, you can bring your lonely heart to Jesus. 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

0: Hey there, we are Brant along with Sherry here on the House FM.
1: Yeah, it's true. If you want the headlines of the day, the big controversial thing of the day, that's not our thing here.
2: That's true.
1: Just so you know. Now, that's not a bug, that's a feature. We do different stuff because very few people are doing what we're doing, which is talking about an actual reason for hope and a reason for peace that transcends any story. So while I'm saying that, I'm not thinking of any story right now. It doesn't matter. There's always something. And they might be incredibly important stories, not even denying that, but there's nothing more important than the kingdom of God. Nothing. God looks at the kings of the earth making their plans and he laughs.
2: Yeah.
1: That's what it says in Psalms. There's nothing more important. And we get to talk about that.

0: Hey, I'm Brant, along with producer Sherry, and we are so glad that you are here, too, on the House FM.
1: A great question this guy asked me yesterday. He was interviewing me about some stuff, but he was like, okay, so how do we become more humble? How do we decide to be humble and become humble?
2: That's a great question.
1: It's a great question. Mm-hmm. My answer was, we can't.
2: Mm.
1: We can't. You can't just go, I'm going to be more humble. Mm. It's indirect. It comes from doing other stuff, and the humility comes from it. For example, forgiving other people. As you forgive people, you do it. You realize you do it because of what God's done for you. And when you realize that, you're constantly rehearsing, oh my goodness, God's been so good to me. I didn't deserve that. So that's why I'm extending this forgiveness to other people. But it's through that lifestyle of forgiveness that Jesus is giving us. All of that lifestyle that he's giving us will put us in that place. So it comes from a result of actually saying yes to the stuff that Jesus wants us to do. But that's how it happens. I've been empty.

0: Some days, your emotions are all over the place. So we're here to help bring a little calm, a little perspective.
1: Your brain has to work harder to argue with someone than to agree with them.
0: A little fun.
2: I don't know why you would say that.
1: Your brain is working harder right now to think of something to contradict what I'm saying.
2: I don't know why you would even say that.
1: See, I think this is what's happening in our culture right now. We're so exhausted.
0: Kevin and Amy in the morning on The House FM.

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I am Brant, along with producer Sherry. 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Their vision is that every school in the world would be covered in prayer, and their groups are in more than 150 countries now. 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
2: So fascinating. We were just talking about this. Sherry's been watching Restaurant Impossible, but there's human nature on display in a lot of these shows. Mm-hmm. And the one of them that you keep running into is people don't want to accept reality.
3: Yes.
2: That, okay, your kitchen is being overrun by insects.
3: Yes.
2: No, it's not. Yes, it is.
3: No, the lady said, I don't believe that for a second. And then there was just a pause. It was like 5 seconds where he's just staring at her like... Are you?
2: Here are what? The insects. Look around. We're in the kitchen. There's insects all over. No. No, you're right. That's totally what I wrote my book about.
3: Yes.
2: Our ability to deny and fool ourselves, mm-hmm. the human capacity to fool ourselves to make ourselves feel good about ourselves, mm-hmm. no matter what. Mm-hmm. Instead of coming face to face with a crisis. Mm-hmm. So, was he ever successful in getting her to recognize?
3: He was, but I'm telling you, that took the majority of the episode. To just say, no, this is really happening.
2: Yeah. People can do that with their families, do that with their lives,
3: yes.
2: addictions.
3: Mm-hmm.
2: No, it's fine. Look at it. No, keep looking over there, mm-hmm. around here. I will not look at it. I can't look at it.

0: Hey, what's going on? My name is Brant. Sherry is here too. She's our producer, and you can talk back at us if you want. All you have to do is call this number. It's 855-90-BRANT.
1: Yeah. Now, you may already do it in the car or wherever you are listening to us, and you're...
0: Might as well let us hear it. Let us have it. No, we actually do. We love it.
1: Yeah,
0: any way we can make the communication two-way is great. So anyway, it's 855-90-BRANT.
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1: People are very anxious, they're very angry, and they're exhausted. That's where our culture is right now. The exhaustion, mentally, spiritually, physically, lack of sleep. Here's Jesus saying, come to me, I'll give you rest. We're under a lot of burdens, including expectations that we put on ourselves or the culture puts on us. We have to be this, do that, accomplish this thing, look like that, all that stuff. Jesus is saying, come to me, trust me. Trust me, I will give you rest. Live your life with me. I'll do this. Try it. I'm literally saying this to you as you're listening. Try following him. Trust him. See what happens. When

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1: We have to interrupt our programming because we have news. Animals are doing stuff.
2: Of course.
1: Fascinating stuff.
2: Okay.
1: They are.
2: All right, Brant.
1: Let's talk about pigeons. Pigeons, can they distinguish styles of artwork? The answer is yes, they absolutely can. We now know this.
2: Yes. How do we know that?
1: Because they've done research. Well, whoops, I lost my page here.
2: Okay, yeah.
1: Researchers said something about, let me find it.
2: What?
1: Researchers won a famous prize for proving that pigeons can tell the difference between paintings by like Monet and Picasso.
2: They cannot.
1: They can. That's a stark difference. They can recognize, that's pattern recognition.
2: They know that's Picasso, that's Monet.
1: Yes.
2: They know that.
1: Yes, they do.
2: It's
1: they pick up on brush strokes, colors, but even if they're in black and white, it says they can pick it up. Because if you look at Picasso and Monet, that's a very striking difference. And
2: to humans, yes, but they don't know it.
1: Not all humans.
2: Okay.
1: These pigeons now know more about art style than some humans. That's fine.
2: I actually wouldn't argue that.
1: That's a little embarrassing, but yeah.

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0: It's Faith, Family, and Fun on the House FM. We are Brant and Sherry.
1: Little reminder for you, if you're looking for a mood lift, this works. It works. Here's what you do. Encourage somebody. Find it. Find a way. Find somebody around you. Find somebody you can write a quick email, a quick text to them. It will lift their mood. Yeah, but it'll lift yours. They've proven this. The encouragement thing is huge. And it takes, well, I can explain why it lifts up. I bet you get it. I understand. Like, it takes my thought off me, and how can I serve somebody else?
2: Hands up!

0: God doesn't need us to carry out his plans. That's evident to all of us, right? But here's what the Bible says. He loves to involve us in his plans.
1: What a profound truth.
0: Right?
1: Yeah.
0: Apostle Paul talked about this in 1 Corinthians 3:9, saying, for we are co-workers in God's service. So we're actively woven into his plan, not because he needs us, not because he couldn't do it without us, but because it delights God. It brings him joy to involve us.
1: Yeah, because his love, like, it essentially, it's inviting us to be a part of something eternal. Like, yeah. You know, because, he doesn't need our strength to accomplish anything. All he's asking is just for our willingness.

0: music to keep you motivated while you run after the ice cream truck? 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

0: Hey there, I'm Brant, along with producer Sherry. It's Faith, Family, and Fun on the House FM. Hey, we care about our listeners here, and we want to pray for you and give others the chance to pray for you as well. 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
1: Should have been long gone now, yeah. 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
1: New music.
2: Hey, this is Peter Burton. 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
2: Younger guys come to me and like, how do I get to be as smooth, like socially, as you? How did you overcome? Because you, they're like, you said that you used to be awkward.
3: Right.
2: And now look at you. So here's what, here's a tip.
3: And they say, but now look at you.
2: Yeah. Mm. How did you come so far? And so I say, well, listen to the show. I'll role play with Sherry.
3: Yes.
2: This will be like a luncheon at a business sort of thing.
3: Mm-hmm.
2: And then you meet me.
3: Mm-hmm.
2: We're up front at like the table where they have like baby carrots. Yes. And pickles.
3: Yeah.
2: And stuff.
3: Uh-huh.
2: And then watch, guys, how I'll bring information that's fun to talk about.
3: Oh.
2: You just bring something, a great conversation
3: that's
2: starter.
3: That's how you do it. Okay, sure.
2: Yeah.
3: Hi, my name is Sherry. What's your name?
2: A day is shorter than a year, right?
3: Yes,
2: it not is. On Venus.
3: Uh-huh. The planet Venus?
2: Yeah.
3: What is it like there?
2: It's longer because of the rotation around the axis.
3: Mm.
2: It's actually longer than the revolution around the sun.
3: Interesting.
2: Guys, do you see what I saw there? She said it was interesting. She liked that information.
3: Okay.
2: She did. And so
3: I just indulged you there.
2: Now I've got a crucial business contact
3: that doesn't know your name.
2: Likes me.
3: I
2: forgot to say my name. But I can find her in the business directory or on LinkedIn.

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0: Hope is here. The House FM. Grace. It's getting what you didn't earn and discovering it's exactly what you need.
3: It really is amazing grace.
0: And you hear it here. 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

0: Hey, what's going on? My name is Brent. Thank you for listening to the show. By the way, producer Sherry is here too. And if the show's a little weird at first, if you just fight through the initial shock, you might end up liking the show. Like this nice guy.
1: I just have to say, I do like the humor and the funny animals, and you provide a wonderful, uplifting experience. It's nice to see some laughter and humor from the day-to-day world interjected in that. Thanks again.
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1: So this helped me, so I thought I'd run this by you. When I look at other people, I tend to think they have life figured out somehow. At least that's the way I've usually looked at them. Like everybody else walking around briskly, like, well, they know what they're doing. I don't, but they sure do. But I don't think that's how Jesus saw people. I don't think he looked at people, wow, they really got it figured out at all. He knew the truth. I don't think that he looked and like, well, she knows exactly what she's doing. In light of that, I want to look at people that way. Not looking down, but just to go, I don't want to assume everybody's got everything figured out because that allows me to be more compassionate.
2: Have some grace.
1: Yeah, I'm not as threatened. Like everybody's struggling, even if they don't know it. Even if they don't know it. And so just being aware of that, not having that thing, there's actually a name for it, but I can't remember, presuming everybody else has it figured out. Like, it's just not reality. Sometimes.

0: Don't let the bad stop you from celebrating the good.
1: It doesn't matter what life throws at you. You can always praise the Lord through the storms of life.
2: When the world couldn't give, no, we can't take away. 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
0: You can praise with the joy of the Lord here. 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

0: Hey, I'm Brant, along with producer Sherry, and we are so glad that you are here, too, on the House FM.
1: It's a question maybe you've asked yourself. I don't know. Why don't people use their turn signals?
2: I was thinking about
3: it. And I never say that quietly.
2: I was thinking about it. I walk a lot through the neighborhood, like miles every day. And so I'm always kind of like, hey, if you would have put your turn signal, I would have known which way to go here.
3: Yeah.
2: But you didn't.
3: And I want to know why.
2: Number one answer.
3: Oh,
2: I looked it up. I Googled this. Okay. So like, why don't people?
3: Just kidding. That heavy on your heart?
2: Yeah. Heavy on my heart. Number one answer, I don't have time. I don't have time.
3: Okay.
2: So my reaction to that is...
3: In love.
2: You may need to loosen up your schedule a little bit. It actually doesn't cost you any time.
3: You're right.
2: You can arrive at the same time.
3: Yeah.
2: But yeah, it might be something you just look at overall. Look at your calendar.
3: Yes.
2: See what you can
3: change,
2: maybe...
3: arrange some things and all that. Yeah.
2: Try to create some space where you have the kind of time.
3: In love.
2: Right. I get it. You're using that time right now to learn a second language or perhaps, new skills, marketable.
3: Right. But this is important,
2: it is to us.

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0: It's Faith, Family, and Fun on the House FM. I am Brant, along with producer Sherry.
1: You know, when we're in a hurry, we become jerks. We do. Like, don't we?
2: Yes.
1: Just, we're absolutely much more apt to.
2: Like, it's everybody else's fault. That's what I always say to myself. It's not their fault that you're running late. It's not.
1: Right.
2: Yeah.
1: Because they're thwarting me.
2: Yeah.
1: And that's what triggers a lot of anger responses. Mm-hmm. I feel like I'm being thwarted or whatever. But not only is it difficult to love people when we're in a hurry, it's tough to even like them. Yeah. It's tough to even like people. And it's tough to even notice they exist unless they're thwarting you. Mm-hmm. Otherwise, you don't even take note of them.
2: Yeah.
1: The hurry thing. I just want to encourage you as much as possible. Dallas Willard talked about like ruthlessly getting rid of hurry in your life. And that is such wisdom, like however you can, because it honestly, it allows you to be present. It makes you a better person. Mm-hmm.

0: Hi, it's Kevin and Amy at the House FM. We think attitude is so important to our Christian walk. And that's why we start every hour of the show with an encouraging thought, with something to build on during your day.
1: Yeah, begin each hour with a shift in perspective. 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
1: So they asked 1,000 kids, they asked 1,000 kids, what's the best thing about being a kid?
2: I love that.
1: Yeah, it's great.
2: Mm-hmm.
1: List is really interesting. And I was thinking about, cause like, what does it mean to be childlike? Mm-hmm. For instance, Jesus said to become like a child, to enter the kingdom of heaven, to really get it.
2: Mm-hmm.
1: Anyway, I don't know if this sheds any light on that or not. What does it mean, or what's the best thing about being a kid? Number one thing kids said was Christmas presents.
2: Hmm.
1: Second was having parents to love and take care of you.
2: Oh, wow.
1: Third was the excitement during the lead up to Christmas. And fourth was holidays. So there's definitely
2: a theme.
1: Three out of four, basically, right. I like Christmas. The other one, though, that I thought that was neat. To be aware, I'm dependent. And I need somebody to look out for me.
2: Mm-hmm.
1: Like that, I do think that's a big part of what Jesus is getting at, that awareness and humility that comes with going, I need you.
3: Kickstart my heart and take my soul to the OR, because I can't find a pulse, can't find the beat.

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